National Symphony Orchestra Ireland's new season at the National Concert Hall. Unforgettable concertos and extraordinary artists. Korngold with Bomsori, Elgar with Daniel Müller-Schott, and Shostakovich with piano prodigy Sophia Leo. Music that speaks straight to the heart. Fridays, September through to May at the National Concert Hall. 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See nch.ie.

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It's just gone 7 o'clock and you are most warmly welcome along to Daybreak.

from the Goldberg Variations, the music of Johann Sebastian Bach, and that musical prayer, well, it gives me an opportunity to give thanks to be able to return to the programme with my musical offerings. Yvonne Ferguson with you from now until 10 o'clock. Welcome to Daybreak. Welcome to Saturday here on RTE Lyric FM. I'm so grateful to be back, and I much missed the pleasure of your good company these last recent weeks. A two-week holiday became a little more extended when I did myself a bit of an injury. The less said about that, the better. Thanks to Shirley for keeping you company and sharing the Daybreak selections. And the musical offerings today include a large, generous helping of Johann Sebastian Bach, as you might imagine, choral music from Elgar, Olajelo and Palestrina. And there is, of course, the Handel highlights. 51554 to say hello, 087-4634-708, the WhatsApp, and the email, daybreak@rte.ie.

The music of the Venetian composer Barbara Strozzi from the 1600s in Venice in the Fair Flower of Youth, Goderi in Giovento. And we bookended that selection with music from composers from Venice because we began, of course, with the music of Vivaldi, the Andante from Vivaldi's Concerto in D minor for two mandolins, but not a mandolin in sight there. The very warm dulcet tones of Bobby McFerrin and the perfect mellow tone on the cello of Yo-Yo Ma. What a marriage made in heaven, a musical marriage made in heaven. Bobby McFerrin and Yo-Yo Ma from the album from many, many moons ago, Hush, and their reimagining of that Andante from Vivaldi's Autumn. I'm playing that especially for you, Andrew Moore, and thanking you kindly for your email. Great to hear from you and your sister Kathleen. You were suggesting perhaps that we might play Vivaldi's Autumn, but I think that Andante is somewhat autumnal in that version by Bobby McFerrin and Yo-Yo Ma. Let me know what you think, Andrew. Great to hear from you, and thank you for the warm welcome back. I did have a lovely break, but as I mentioned, I had a little bit of a mishap close to the end of it. And you're also looking forward to hearing the Bach selections. We began our Bach selections there in the middle of the two pieces from the Venetian composers. It was indeed Bach, the Contrapuntis 7 from the Art of the Fugue, and performed by the Woodpeckers Recorder Quartet. Andrew, you tell me you're off on holidays for a week. Recently, you were off on holidays and had restful time. You went out for breakfast and lunch during the week, and you're still practicing for the concert in the day centre and doing the chair yoga. Thanks for the update. I am so looking forward to hearing what everyone has been up to over the last few weeks. 51554, the text, daybreak at rte.ie, 087-463-4708. And thank you for the Falcha back, Tom in Loughrea. Great to hear from you too. There is every chance of hearing Rachmaninoff this morning, but Borodin perhaps in a few weeks. As chance would have it, Tom, I have Rachmaninoff's Ottonasche lined up this morning on the musical selections. His Our Father from the St. John of Christendom. That's a little bit later on.

this morning. We stay in the Baroque period, or a little bit before the Baroque period now, with the music of Orlando Gibbons and then Palestrina.

0: The master of polyphony, Palestrina and Exultate Deo, the voices of the choir of Westminster Cathedral, and Stephen Cleberry conducting. And before that, the music of Orlando Gibbons, Go From My Window. And it was the very fine playing of the English viol consort Fretwork in that recording this morning. And I'm so grateful for your lovely message, Paddy, and it's lovely to be back. And I am very, very glad to hear that, in your opinion, the early birds were very well fed in my absence by Shirley and Vlad, and that you enjoyed the heavenly harp on which opened this show, the aria from the Goldberg Variations from Bach. And plenty more Bach to come, Paddy, in our daily Bach closer to 9 o'clock. Excerpts from the Mass in B minor.
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2: Hailed as a symbol of resilience, the renowned Ukrainian Freedom Orchestra returns to the National Concert Hall on August 22nd. Led by conductor Kerry Lynn Wilson, they perform works by Froljak, Mahler and Beethoven's exhilarating Symphony No. 7, offering a powerful sense of unity of hope for the opening concert of the NCH's cultural programme for Ireland's presidency of the European Union. Tickets from €15. Book now at nch.ie.

0: Bright Baroque Brass, Alison Balsam with the Bremen Chamber Orchestra with that third movement from Tartelli's Trumpet Concerto in D. Bright Baroque Brass for this summer morning. And it brings us to just after 7:30 here in RTE Lyric FM. And we join Aidan Fitzsimons for the RTE News.
1: Thank you, Yvonne, and good morning. Spain has introduced border controls for 1 month for all travellers arriving from Italy. The measure reflects a further deterioration in relations between the two EU and NATO member states over the issue of immigration. The row was triggered by the influx of around 75,000 people from Morocco to the Spanish territory of Ceuta in North Africa last week. Italy responded by imposing border restrictions on third country travellers from Spain, saying these would remain in place until it was sure there were no security or terrorism risks arising from the breach of border security at Ceuta. Three people, including a child, have been killed in Russian strikes in and around the Ukrainian capital, Kyiv. Three other people were injured. Falling debris damaged homes and vehicles. Fires were reported in two districts of the city. Witnesses heard a series of powerful explosions. It comes as Ukraine remains short of air defense systems capable of intercepting Russia's ballistic missiles. The Ukrainian President Volodymyr Zelensky has made his first official visit to Serbia in an attempt to strengthen ties. Serbia remains closely aligned with Moscow and has not imposed sanctions on Russia since its invasion of Ukraine. An ally of the US President Donald Trump has been sworn in as Colombia's new president. Abelardo de la Esbrella has pledged to crush drug cartels by bombing cocaine facilities and building large prisons. The US State Department said that the Trump administration planned to provide $1 billion in security assistance to the new government in Colombia. A motorcyclist in his 60s has died in a road crash in County Donegal. The collision involving his motorbike and a car happened in the N56 at Termon between Letterkenny and Creasla at around 4:30 yesterday afternoon. The weather forecast generally dry today across Munster and Leinster with warm sunny spells. Cooler in Connacht and Ulster with scattered rain and drizzle. Highest temperatures between 17 and 25 degrees. That's all from the newsroom for the moment.
0: Thank you so much, and Aidan. And next news here on RTE Lyric FM is at 8:30.

The third movement from Johann Sebastian Bach's Brandenburg Concerto No. 6 in B-flat. Musica Amphion there with Peter Jan Belder conducting. A very good morning to you, Des. Thank you for your early text just close to the beginning of the show. I am taking very good care of myself. Thank you very much, Des, and I'm delighted to be back. Good morning to you, Eva Steen. Great to hear from you. You're not in Luxembourg this morning. You are here in Ireland. You're back in Dublin for the horse show, and I hope you have a lovely time across the weekend. Avishteen, enjoying the horse show, and Daybreak will be your soundtrack to your Dublin

morning, you're telling me. Great to hear from you. Great to hear from you too, Maura. And lovely to know that you are in beautiful Knockvicker Weir on the River Shannon. Anything coral you're suggesting? Well, as luck would have it, it's just on the way. Our handle highlights are coral this morning. And for your special visit to the River Shannon, you're usually in Wicklow. It's Let Thy Hand Be Strengthened, one of the coronation anthems from Handel. And for your visit to the River Shannon, Maura, a little bit of water music to take up from this coronation anthem.

0: The opening movement to Handel's Suite Number 1 in F Major, The Water Music. The Berlin Philharmonic Orchestra, Riccardo Muti conducting. And before that again, the coronation anthem, Let Thy Hand Be Strengthened. The setting of Psalm 89 and divided into three parts. That cheerful opening, the melancholy middle section, second movement, and that very joyous closing, Alleluia. Those pieces, especially for you, Maura, as you take on the River Shannon this Saturday morning, requesting some choral music, and the water music seemed appropriate as well.
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1: 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Bridges of Madison County, lullabies from Life of Pi and 42nd Street, plus from the world of musicals, Daniel Radcliffe in Merrily We Roll Along, Gene Kelly in An American in Paris and Andrew Garfield in Tick, Tick, Boom, all on Movies and Musicals with me, Aideen Gormley, Saturday 1 to 4pm. 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

Well, moving from our Handel highlights this morning, which we've just enjoyed, to, I want to tell you about, I suppose, my musical highlight of the summer, I think, so far, and it probably will be one of my musical highlights of the year. I had the great, great opportunity and real luck of hearing the Dutch virtuoso recorder Lucy Horsch in concert at the Early Music Days in Vats in Hungary. It's a beautiful Baroque town just up the road from the Hungarian capital of Budapest, right along the Danube. And her performance took place in the most gorgeous Baroque church in the Franciscan friary. And she was joined by Hungarian musicians on the viola da gamba and harpsichord. But she was such an engaging performer, and the church was absolutely packed. People had made the journey from the capital and also the surrounding local towns as well along the Danube bend. And she really was really, really special indeed, and performed a gorgeous program of Telemann, Van Eyck, and the centerpiece, the Bach Partita in A minor. Not a shuffle in the audience when she was performing the Bach. But I would say the pièce de résistance was her encore. Everyone was, of course, waiting for her to pick up one of her many recorders, the soprano, alto, different recorders that she had performed during the concert. Performed on during the concert. And what did she do? She didn't lift up a recorder at all, and the gamba and harpsichord started the opening few bars of Handel's Umber Mai Fu, and there was a collective gasp from the audience as to what was about to happen next as she opened her mouth and created the most gorgeous sound with her beautiful mezzo-soprano voice. What a talent. Not just a virtuoso recorder player, but the most beautiful mezzo-soprano, pure voice as well. Lucy Horsch, if you get the opportunity to hear her live, I'm not sure if she's performed yet here in Ireland, but I will certainly be going along if she does. It was a very, very special concert. Has to be my musical highlight of the year so far. Here she is with the music of Toilette and Divisions on a Ground.

The traditional Irish tune arranged there by Desmond Early, and Desmond Early conducting the Choral Scholars of University College Dublin, the seaweed of the Yellow Cliff, the Irish seaweed, especially for you, Jacqueline. Greetings to you as you are in overcast Sligo, listening as you walk along the beach at Strandhill, waves and surf and a little bit rough. I am delighted to be back, Jacqueline. Thank you for the kind welcome. Good morning to you, Andrew and Mary. I am so happy to hear from you, and great to know that you're both well. I did have a fantastic holiday. I absolutely did, as you can possibly tell from my recollection of that Lucy Horsch concert, but just went a little bit awry on the last day, Andrew and Mary, as I had a bit of a fall and did a bit of a damage to hands and arms, but all good, all going in the right direction. And I too have been enjoying the last few weeks of glorious weather, but yeah, we definitely do need a drop of rain. Seems to me that you're enjoying the summer and making the most of it, as are you, Michael. Lovely photo of yourself and your sister Eva going on the ferry to Garnet.

Irish Island in Cork. Thanks for that, Michael, in beautiful Bantry. Great to hear from you as always. 51554, the text, daybreak@rte.ie, the email 087-4634-708, the WhatsApp. And I'm loud and clear in Ibiza, you tell

0: 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Music that speaks straight to the heart. Fridays, September through to May at the National Concert Hall. 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

The second movement from Schubert's Arpeggione Sonata, but we didn't hear the arpeggione, which is the six-string fretted instrument tuned like a guitar, but played with a bow like a cello. We heard an arrangement for clarinet and harp in that recording, and it was performed by Dionysis Gramenos on the clarinet and Annalene Lenarts on the harp. I think it works quite well, that adagio movement on those two instruments. And it took up from the choral music of Mendelssohn. Wie der hier schreit nach frischem Wasser. And it's the setting of Psalm number 42 by Mendelssohn. The City of London Sinfonia and the London Symphony Chorus were conducted by Richard Haycox. Good morning to Baby Hugh, who is almost a year, I think, at this stage, is he? He's very happy to have me back, you tell me, Matthew. And it's great to hear from you and Susan. And he's having his breakfast at the moment. And so far, Hugh has enjoyed both the recorder divisions on a ground from the wonder kid of the recorder, Lucy Horsch, and that music by Thomas Tollett. And he's enjoyed the UCD Choral Scholar straight afterwards. And I like your play on words here, Matthew. Does that make him a fan of early music? Yes, a play on early music and Desmond Early's name, the conductor of the UCD Choral Scholars. Great to hear from you all. And I am delighted that Hugh is continuing his musical journey with Daybreak this morning. Such good taste to enjoy the recorder and UCD Choral Scholars, taking up the good taste of his mum and dad, of course. And hello to you, Sean Casey. Great to hear from you. You would like me to play something very special for your wife, Vanessa, who is driving to Dublin to watch your daughter, Annabelle, and the Kerry under 14 Camogie team play in the All-Ireland Blitz in Abbottstown. I hope the weather stays fair for the All-Ireland Blitz in Abbottstown. And what a journey from Kerry to Dublin. And you're her passenger, Sean. Your passenger and her husband. And it's good morning to you both, Vanessa and Sean. And best of luck to Annabelle and the under Kerry Camogie team. You were suggesting My City of Ruins, but I'm not able to locate that quite yet, Sean, on the database. But I hope that you will all enjoy the opening movement from Rodrigo's Concerto de Aranjuez.

the opening movement, the Allegro con Spirito from Rodrigo's Concerto de Aranjua. We heard Rafael Filatere on the guitar with the Weber Festival Chamber Orchestra, and it was Gabor Takis Nagy conducting. What wonderful, sprightly, spirited, uplifting music for this summer Saturday morning here on Daybreak. You're welcome along if you've just joined us. Yvonne Ferguson with you until 10 o'clock with my musical selections. 51554 to say hello. Daybreak at rte.ie, the email, and 087-4634-708, the WhatsApp number. Great to hear from you all this morning with an update on what you've been up to. Great to hear from you, Patrick. You're back in Ireland because you're usually in the Dordogne for this summer, but you're back in Dublin for several weeks to escape the crowds, the heat, and the fires, you tell me, of southwest France. Luckily that you've not been seriously affected there or impacted. I'm glad to hear that, Patrick, and you're going to return at the end of the month to enjoy a couple of months in the late summer and autumn. I'll be expecting photographs of the garden when you get back there, Patrick, to the Dordogne, and to hear all the news about any concerts that you attend en route. You say you enjoyed hearing about my musical highlights. Indeed, it wasn't just Lucy Hort. I also got along to the most colourful choral festival as well across a weekend at the National Concert Hall in Budapest called MUPA, which has the most amazing array of concert halls, and this wonderful festival of colourful choirs from all around the world. A real diversity in terms of repertoire that I heard across the weekend. Very enjoyable indeed.

0: from the album St. Petersburg, Anon Viva Don Ecclesia, the music of Manfredini, the Italian composer who spent much of his career in St. Petersburg. The voices of mezzo-soprano Cecilia Bartoli and soprano Silvano Bazzoni. Diego Fasolis conducted I Barocchisti, and it brings us a little bit late for the RTE News at 8:30 with Aidan Fitzsimons.
1: Thanks, Yvonne. Good morning. Spain has introduced border controls for 1 month for all travellers arriving from Italy. The measure reflects a further deterioration in relations between the two EU and NATO member states over the issue of immigration. The row was triggered by the influx of around 75,000 people from Morocco to the Spanish territory of Ceuta in North Africa last week. Italy responded by imposing border restrictions on third country travellers from Spain, saying these would remain until it was sure there were no security or terrorism risks arising from the breach of border security at Ceuta. Three people, including a child, have been killed in Russian strikes in and around the Ukrainian capital, Kyiv. Three other people were injured. Falling debris damaged homes and vehicles, and fires were reported in two districts of the city. Witnesses heard a series of powerful explosions. It comes as Ukraine remains short of air defense systems capable of intercepting Russia's ballistic missiles. The Ukrainian President Volodymyr Zelensky has made his first official visit to Serbia in an attempt to strengthen ties. Serbia remains closely aligned with Moscow and has not imposed sanctions on Russia since its invasion of Ukraine. An ally of the US President Donald Trump has been sworn in as Colombia's new president. Abelardo de la Espriella has pledged to crush drug cartels by bombing cocaine facilities and building large prisons. The U.S. State Department said that the Trump administration planned to provide $1 billion

0: $1 billion in security assistance to the new government in Colombia. A motorcyclist in his 60s has died in a road crash in County Donegal. The collision involving his motorbike and a car happened on the N56 at Termon between Letterkenny and Creasla at around 4:30 yesterday afternoon. The weather forecast: generally dry today across Munster and Leinster with warm sunny spells. Cooler in Connacht and Ulster with scattered rain and drizzle. Highest temperatures will range from 17 to 25 degrees. That is all from the newsroom for the moment.
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The very well-known Canon in D major and joined by the jig. The Canon and Jig in D major from Johann Pachelbel. The Musica Antiqua Köln were conducted by Reinhard Goebel in that very sprightly performance. I've observed over the years quite a difference in tempo depending on who performs the Pachelbel's Canon, and that one taken at a lovely sprightly pace, which I prefer. Good morning to you, Jennifer. Thank you for your kind welcome back. And I did not climb up a mountain and fall off. No, let's clear that one up. I also did not go mountain biking up a mountain and fall off. That's another one I've been asked. I just simply bumped into something that was much more mundane and less interesting. And your favourite programme at the moment has been Lyric Through the Night, with all your beloved lollipops appearing, especially Carilli. And you're telling me that your daughter Shan had a bit of trouble as well with an operation that she had, yeah. Well, yes, when you're a patient, you have to be patient, and that's sometimes not so easy for some of us. You're telling me about your latest hobby, the wildlife photography, and I'm very impressed with the little setup you have at your window to get some good photos of birds, and thank you for sharing that one of that lovely setup you have. Great photograph where you hide yourself with the kind of tea towel and clothesline, and then the lovely photograph of the bird that you sent me, the sparrow. Really great photograph up close. So keep going with that, Jennifer, with that new hobby of wildlife photography. And thank you so much for the update. Greetings to you, Patrick and Megan. You are not in Wexford. You're far from home today. You're in West Cork, and you're at the West Cork History Festival. And yes, indeed, I did enjoy the West Cork Chamber Music Festival, all the broadcasts here on RTE Lyric FM. You're saying, let's see what the food offerings are like in West Cork. I'm glad to hear that you're on a little break there, and you've been checking out the recent music here on Daybreak, and glad to know that you enjoyed Palestrina as always. Earlier on, we mentioned we would have some choral music from Rachmaninoff, his Our Father.

The fabulous swimmers at fabulous Ned's Point in Buncrana on the Inishowen Peninsula, who are today taking part in the Rathmullen Swim. Good luck to all involved. Bon courage as you cross Loch Swilly today from Ned's Point to Rathmullen. Minding me about Opera in the Open, of course. I did look it up during the week, Paddy. It's a wonderful selection of works on the programme for this summer. Every Thursday in August from 1 to 2 at the outdoor amphitheatre of Dublin City Council in Dublin City Centre, very close to Fishamble Street, to your right, Paddy, where I am usually to be found. And this week, it's Dido and Aeneas, Henry Purcell's Dido and Aeneas. But the full programme is online, Paddy, and thank you for reminding me. I'll try and include a mention of that over the next few weeks. Good morning to you, Anne. Great to hear from you. Hope all is well in Tralee, and you're sending birthday wishes to your niece, Melanie. A very happy birthday to you, Melanie, on this Saturday morning. And you say she is simply the best. What a lovely message. And thank you kindly for your text. 51554, the text number. Good morning to you, Alice. Great to hear all the news from the Midwest, and I am indeed delighted to be back and delighted that you are enjoying the selections this morning, the Brandenburg Concerto and the Bobby McFerrin and the Handel Highlights. And thank you for the suggestion of Handel Highlight, which you know is one of my favourites. That's Vatacito from Julius Caesar, the Andrea Scholl recording. It is indeed one of those pieces that would put a spring in our step. Okay, Alice, I'll see what I can do between now and 10 o'clock. But in the meanwhile, some magic Mozart.

The opening movement from Mozart's Divertimento in D. What a wonderful performance, and bringing a bit of a spring to our step on this Saturday morning. And good morning to you, Trish in Clare. I am delighted to be back. Thank you. Mention of opera in the open brings you back to August 2019, when you had the thrill of attending Aida in the Verona Amphitheatre. Wow, Trish, you may need a return trip to see another opera. Well, I've never been to the operas in Verona. It's on the list, Trish, but I haven't made it there yet. I'm really glad to hear your recommendation. Sounds like well worth a second trip. Good morning to you, Catherine, in County Kerry. Great to hear from you as always, Catherine. You love the Warsaw Concerto. What's its official title? Well, it is called the Warsaw Concerto, Catherine. That's its official title. But the thing is, it's not actually a concerto. I think it's only one movement because it was written for a film and used in a film. I think the setting was that the main protagonist is at a concert, and this piece of music is in the concert program, and we get to hear the final movement of the supposedly Warsaw Concerto. But there only is one movement in the Warsaw Concerto, so not really a concerto at all, Catherine. I hope that makes sense, and I will endeavour to perhaps return to the Warsaw Concerto over the next couple of weeks. But always good to hear from you, Catherine, and I hope everyone is well there in County Kerry. Good morning to you, Jerry. Well, you have been on a short break in London, yourself and Kathleen, and you enjoyed the most wonderful performance of Rossini's Stabat Mater at the Proms in the Albert Hall yesterday evening. And it was preceded by a piece that you hadn't heard before, and I haven't come across either, Respighi's Church Windows. A beautiful work, you tell me. Jerry, I will take your word for it, and I'll have to do a little bit of detective work and have a listen. Very different tonight. The programme is Hades Town, and I'm glad to hear that. And you're both enjoying the programme, and you are tuned in London. Very glad to hear that, Jerry and Kathleen, as you're there for the Proms. I've been bumping into people along the way over the last week or so who've been attending different concerts at the Proms and making it their holiday. What a lovely idea. And speaking of pieces that kind of evoke other places for me, I think I've mentioned this one before. There's something about this opening movement to Brahms' Serenade No. 1 in D major that totally transports me to the outdoors. It's the orchestration, the kind of folky tunes that Brahms has running through this movement that I just am transported to somewhere in the Alps on a sunny day, walking in the fresh air. And of course, this movement, this serenade, this whole work is sort of Brahms's sketchbook for his first symphony. And it's a really wonderful opening

Something special about that opening movement to Brahms' Serenade No. 1 in D major. We heard the Gewandhaus Orchestra, Ricardo Chailly conducting, and as I said, there's just something about it that for me transports me to outside, outdoors, and the great outdoors, and scenery like the Alps. And it's really interesting to think that for Brahms, he was so tentative about writing his first symphony with the shadow of Beethoven on his shoulders for that whole generation of composers, I suppose. And that serenade, almost for him, his working out of his orchestral ideas and his orchestral chops before he got to the first symphony. Good morning to you, Sue. Great to hear from you. And I am absolutely delighted to be here, and I'm glad to hear that you're enjoying the selections. What a lovely version of the Goldberg Variations to start off, especially effective coming out of the silence of the morning, you say, and the super Pachelbel's Canon. Of course, it's one of the best weeks for music. You remind me, it's Kilkenny Arts Week, and you're really looking forward to hearing, seeing the Gesualdo Six perform The Death of Gesualdo. I read about that one, Sue. Intriguing indeed. And some of the Dowland events, I think there's maybe three of them, with the countertenor Mark Chambers performing a concert series that he has curated, which looks absolutely gorgeous. And Mark Chambers, such a fine countertenor voice as well. So enjoy, Sue. Enjoy every minute of that. And I will look forward to a full report next week. Great to hear from you, Adam Anstein. And I know you're looking forward to our Daily Bach, which is on the way very soon. I'm having just a little bit of a technical hitch with Naturevile. Bear with me. It might be just a little bit later than usual, but we will hopefully bring that to you before the close at 10 o'clock. Our Daily Bach this morning, excerpts from the Mass in B minor. Let's begin with the Kyrie and continue with Et in Spirituum Sanctum with the voice of Dietrich Fischer-Dieskau, a legendary recording, and close with the Sanctus.

Well, I didn't quite do my sums right, and we didn't get to hear from Dietrich Fischer-Dieskau, but we did hear the Kyrie and the Sanctus. The Kyrie from Johann Sebastian Bach's Mass in B minor, and it was La Chapelle Royale, Collegium Vocale, and Philippe Hervecchia conducting, and then the Sanctus, and it was the English Baroque Soloists, the Monteverdi Choir, and John Elliott Gardner conducting them. I thought it was interesting just to hear from both of those very big Bach interpreters in our Daily Bach this morning. Something so special about the B minor Mass, I have to kind of almost compose myself after hearing it, especially the Sanctus. And it brings us to after 9:30 here on Daybreak, and we join Aidan Fitzsimons for the RTE News.

Thanks, Yvonne. Good morning. Spain has introduced border controls for 1 month for all travellers arriving from Italy. The measure reflects a further deterioration in relations between the two EU and NATO member states over the issue of immigration. The row was triggered by the influx of around 75,000 people from Morocco to the Spanish territory of Ceuta in North Africa last week. Italy responded by imposing border restrictions on third country travellers from Spain, saying these would remain until it was sure there were no security or terrorism risks

0: strikes in and around the Ukrainian capital, Kyiv. Three people were injured. Falling debris damaged homes and vehicles, and fires were reported in two districts of the city. Witnesses heard a series of powerful explosions. It comes as Ukraine remains short of air defence systems capable of intercepting Russia's ballistic missiles. The Ukrainian President Volodymyr Zelensky has made his first official visit to Serbia in an attempt to strengthen ties. Serbia remains closely aligned with Russia, and as NATO Dela Esprila has pledged to crush drug cartels by bombing cocaine facilities and building large prisons. The US State Department said the Trump administration planned to provide $1 billion in security assistance to the new government in Colombia. A motorcyclist in his 60s has died in a road crash in County Donegal. The collision involving his motorbike and a car happened on the N56 at Termon between Letterkenny and Crislaw yesterday afternoon. The weather forecast: a generally dry day across Munster and Leinster with warm sunny spells. Cooler in Connacht and Ulster with scattered rain and drizzle. Highest temperatures between 17 and 25 degrees. That's all from the newsroom for the moment.
1: Thank you so much, Aidan.

0: The third movement, the Allegretto from the trio number one in G, the music of Annibone de Venezia. And we heard Sabine Dreher and Peter Spohr on those gorgeous transverse flutes, joined by Rhoda Patrick on the bassoon. What gorgeous music from the Baroque period. And back to Venice we went. Well, I have remedied the technical hitch, and we have Nature File. This week, Fritillary Butterflies.
1: Fritillary Butterflies. The summer is turning. Lunasa is the threshold between summer and autumn, when the summer season of sunshine and luscious growth is culminating into a bounty of all that is yet to come. Lunasa is a time when the summer is being synthesized into sustenance. Among the boughs of leafy hazel trees, fresh green downy hazelnuts are beginning to appear. From the branches of rowan trees, clusters of rowan berries are ripening red. Bright summer flowers of guelder rose

Scenes of Lunasa. Butterflies are on the wing all around, flying gently and pausing too, basking in the August sunshine, sheltered on a hillside filled with tall flowers of purple knapweed. Bright-eyed peacock butterflies slowly fold and unfold their richly patterned rust-coloured wings. Ringlets, meadow browns and speckled woods flit by, placidly enjoying their existence among the tall grassy meadows where they live, feeding on the nectar from clambering purple vetch and clover. Silver-washed fritillaries settle to suckle on the nectar of knapweed, their big spreading golden-orange wings streaked with ripples of deep brown, eye-catching in their golden softness. Their name, silver-washed, refers to the washes of silver on the underwing, visible when their wings are up. Whether unfolded flat in fiery gold or pointing up as shimmering silver, the silver-washed fritillary is an impressive butterfly, the largest of any in Ireland. From spiny caterpillars in spring through bulky hanging pupae in May, the adults emerge with freshly pigmented rust-coloured wings during June and July. They fly gently through the summer, feeding on sweet flower nectar for energy. Everyday flowers of bramble and thistle are firm favourites for them to sup from. The bright pink flower heads of purple knapweed or washed fritillaries are particular in the flowers that they seek. First, there is the matter of courtship, happening now. Prospecting males woo their mates with a swooping, looping flight to charm and entice. A sprinkling of scent will seal the deal, and once thoroughly seduced, she submits. When mated and ready to lay her eggs, she flies close to open woodland edges, seeking the spots where wild violets grow. But rather than laying her eggs directly upon the plant that will become the caterpillar's food source, as many butterflies do, silver-washed fritillaries take a slightly different approach. A good clump of healthy-looking wild violets, paired with an overhanging tree nearby, provides their chosen nursery. Hazel, hawthorn, oak, and pine are the trees she selects to lay her eggs upon, at least a metre up the trunk, one precious egg at a time. Once the caterpillar hatches out, 2 weeks later, it goes immediately into hibernation to survive the winter months, sheltered in the nooks and crevices of the bark of a living tree. And because they've been strategically placed above the violets, come springtime, it's an easy drop down into their own clump of heart-shaped wild violet leaves, their specific food plant. There they can feed freely and grow and grow and grow and begin a fresh cycle of life all over again. Year on year, for many tens of thousands of years, these annual cycles unfold. The emergence of colourful, intricately patterned wings distinctive for each species. The flower feeding and courtship dances. The butterfly's innate knowing where to be at any given time of year, attuned, adapted and resolute. And now, of the 35 different species of butterflies in Ireland, intricately patterned in combinations of golden orange and black, the marsh fritillary, pearl-bordered fritillary and dark green fritillary all are on the red list of Irish butterflies. Red-listed because they're actively threatened with extinction in Ireland. Only the silver-washed fritillary appears to be doing okay. Their precious little eggs laid now, like the hazelnuts

and blackberries, a product of sunny summer days, straddling the threshold of summer into autumn, for generations yet to come.

0: as I walked out, taking up the baton from this week's Nature File. Anya Murray with Fritillary Butterflies, and apologies for the later start than our usual time for Nature File of 9:15. A slight technical hitch this morning. Normal service will resume next week. A very good morning to you, Dennis, and everybody with you. You're up from Kilkenny having your holidays in Buncrana in the Inishowen Peninsula. That's two mentions for Buncrana this morning, and I hope you're going to go out and cheer on the swimmers from Ned's Point to Rathmullen. You're having a great holiday, you say. Absolutely loving every minute of it. There's a full house there, and you've sent me a photograph to prove it. Two dogs, Paddy and his pal Pablo, and they are gorgeous dogs. Dennis, you might actually do me a favour and tell me what breed they are. I've been seeing those dogs, people out walking them, and they're absolutely lovely. Paddy is the prestigious Kilkenny Nose of Tralee and is hoping to make it all the way in the competition. So we're keeping everything crossed for Paddy. And joining you on the holiday are Shani, who is 4 months old. Lovely picture of little Shani, and Anya, Aislinn and Marty. So there's never a dull morning. It really is a full house. You're having a brilliant time enjoying the beautiful scenery, you say, good company and plenty of doggy adventures there up in the Inishowen Peninsula. And thank you for those lovely wishes for my return, Dennis, and lovely photographs of you all on holidays, relaxing, and Paddy and Pablo really taking centre stage, I have to say, along with 4-month-old Shawnee, of course, and looks like a great time is being had by all in Buncrana on holidays.
1: Hi, I'm Sarah Cosgrove, and as a design expert, I get excited when I come across something truly innovative, like Florify at TC Matthews. New to Ireland, it offers the authentic look of wood or stone, and it's waterproof and hard wearing. And best of all, it feels just as good as it looks.

music of D.C. Heath, and you can absolutely hear the jazz influence on his music there, the closing movement to his concerto, the Celtic, and the closing movement called The Cooper of Clapham, originally written for violin and orchestra, but it's probably that version that's most well known, mostly performed, the version for soprano saxophone. And there, our very own Gerard McChrystal, joined by London Musici Mark Stevenson, conducting from a recording that's not from today or yesterday, from quite a while back. It also features Michael Torkey's saxophone concerto too. Great version of that, especially for you, Mona. You texted to say you'd like to get to hear, you'd like me to play something that would kind of get you going, up and going this morning. And I think that closing movement of The Cooper of Clapham certainly might have done the trick. You're wanting to get started with some domestic chores and need a little bit of a boost. Good morning to you too, Katrina. Lovely to know that you're tuned in, and thank you for your very kind words on the programme. Good morning to you, Marish. You're in Kerry, and I'm glad that you're enjoying the beautiful choice of music this morning, you say. Good morning to you again, Tom. You're

0: Following up on your earlier text suggesting the Boroden, which I've noted in the notebook, which you're all well aware actually does exist at this point, but you were listening to the Brahms Serenade that we heard a little bit earlier, and you heard echoes or notes from the steppes of Central Asia, from Boroden. And you know there's no direct connection, but an interesting coincidence nonetheless. I can see where you're going with that, Tom, and there's certainly a sonic, I think, connection between those pieces. This sort of evocation of the landscape and vastness and outdoors. And you enjoyed the Rachmaninoff, Our Father, as well. Glad to hear that, Tom. Thank you again for texting. 51554, the text, daybreak@rte.ie, the email, and there is the WhatsApp, 087-4634-708. It's been an absolute joy and pleasure to return to the programme this morning, and I am so incredibly grateful for all the messages that you've been sending in since 7 o'clock, and so grateful for the pleasure of your great company and hearing what everyone has been up to over the last few weeks as the world slightly tilts from summertime into late summer as we head into autumn, but still a few weeks left to enjoy what's wonderful about the Irish summer. Enjoy the rest of your Saturday, enjoy the rest of the weekend. Stay with us. George Hamilton is on the way with those Hamilton scores.
1: Classical. Opera. And Irish music. 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

A little bit of Beethoven to get us going on this Saturday morning. Thank you very much for tuning our way, and thank you to Yvonne, and welcome back to Yvonne after her rather extended holiday, which wasn't all a holiday, I know, but delighted that you're back, and the music is as lovely as ever to see us into Saturday morning. That was Daybreak, and this is the Hamilton Scores, or these are the Hamilton Scores here on RTE Lyric FM. The Beethoven we heard to get going was the Serenade in D. We heard the fifth movement, played in the polka style by the Leopold Trio. And after that, how about a march?

thought you'd fancy a nice regimental march to match the mood not that far from this studio in the Funkhouse. I'm live from Studio 6 in Donnybrook today, and just around the corner and down the road they'll be marching like that, of course, because the Dublin Horse Show is on. A wonderful day in Dublin for the horse show. Maybe we'll have some appropriate music for you as the morning progresses. But that particular piece was the Children of the Regiment March, just one of those for the parade grounds of Imperial Vienna, composed by Julius Fučík and played by the Czech Chamber Philharmonic Orchestra of Pardubice, with John Georgiadis conducting them. Which brings us to a grand and brilliant waltz by Frédéric Chopin.

Chopin. That was Alice Sarraute performing the Grande Valse Brillante in E-flat. The Grande Valse Brillante in E-flat by Frédéric Chopin. So that got you dancing around the kitchen or wherever you happen to find yourself right now. That was lovely music by Chopin. Bringing us to a suggestion. A suggestion by Mary O'Donnell. Chance meeting at a car park. I just stepped out of the studio having sat in for Lorcan one afternoon during the week. And who did I meet in the car park? Only Mary O'Donnell. And we had a little chat in the evening sunshine. She was on her way into Arena to talk there to Rick about her new novel, which is Sweep the Cobwebs Off the Sky. So as I travelled south listening to Arena, I heard a lovely conversation between Rick and Mary O'Donnell about the book. Hey, you might like to look it up. The Cobwebs Off the Sky, the new novel by Mary O'Donnell. Anyway, Mary kindly got in touch this morning and she said, thanks for the chat the other night. If you've time today, would you please play that beautiful elegiac piece about times gone and more called The Banks of Green Willow by George Butterworth. Mary, delighted to have met you and delighted to play the music for you.

collection, The Banks of Green Willow. Richard Hickox was the conductor. Now, I'm tempted to say, oh, what a night, which would be a clue and a cue for Frankie Valli and the Four Seasons, but they're not on the programme today. They are coming to Ireland. They'll be in Belfast, the Jersey Boys 20th anniversary tour from February the 2nd to the 13th, the Grand Opera House. No Dublin date announced as yet. But I'm talking about, oh, what a night, because we had, what a night we had in the National Concert Hall last night when the RTÉ Concert Orchestra celebrated the 50th anniversary of Stevie Wonder's album, Songs in the Key of Life. Great evening. Great soloists, Natalie Duncan, Lucy Evans, Tony Mumrell, Hamish Stewart, once of the Average White Band. They were terrific. The orchestra was terrific. The music was terrific. The audience was terrific. Oh, what a night indeed. So I just thought it might be rather nice on this Saturday morning to play you some Stevie Wonder. And one of the numbers that wasn't on that album, Songs of the Key of Life, released in 1976, because it came a little earlier, at the end of the 60s. This one, it's Renee Fleming singing a great Stevie Wonder favourite.

0: Renee Fleming there with Fred Hirsch and Bill Frisell on the guitars with My Sharia Moore by Stevie Wonder at concert last night, directed and arranged, the musical arranged by the inimitable Ryan Quigley. It was indeed what a night.
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0: chéad fichecht milliún shro an líon is mó riamh. 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

Oh, from Swan Lake, Tchaikovsky's ballet music there, the scene from Swan Lake. It was the Philharmonia Orchestra performing there, and they were under the baton of Ephraim Kurz. Now, first birthday wishes of the morning. They are directed in the general direction of Mary Hudson, who's celebrating her birthday on Tuesday next. And along with Mary Hudson, for whom I will be playing a piece of music in a moment, I would like to say a very special birthday, happy birthday to Anne Dolan in Oakley Park in Carlow. She is a massive lyric and music fan. Indeed, she's just an all-round amazing person and a huge source of inspiration for the whole family. They're sending lots and lots and lots of love. Dermot, Rita, Sinead, Emer, Niamh, Eilish, Dave, Gabriel, Aidan and Aisling. They're loving the music. And they're sending very special birthday wishes to Anne Dolan in Oakley Park in Carlow. And I hope you like this. Narciso Yepes on the guitar with the music of Mauro Giuliani.

So, very happy birthday greetings indeed to Anne Dolan in Carlo. That was for you. Part of the Guitar Concerto in A by Narciso Yepes there. Music that was performed for us, oh yes, beautifully, on the Hamilton Scores. Narciso Yepes on the guitar with the Luis Garcia Navarro conducting the orchestra, the English Chamber Orchestra. Music by Mauro Giuliani, the third movement of the Guitar Concerto in A. Which brings us rather nicely to this. Now, down in the RDS, they're performing at the moment. The show jumpers have entered the arena and they are ready for the championship competition. This is music. But sits the occasion. Ah, yes, the Dublin Horse Show. Remember this and its connection?

Played exactly like it's meant to be. The sound of music trying to desperately find a way out. Horns and strings frantically going over the same ground again and again before spotting a gap and hitting the last three chords that just come out wrong. Ein musikalischer Scherz, a musical joke, as it's rendered in English. Mozart's music, the Orpheus Chamber Orchestra there. That was the music, of course, that was familiar from introducing the Horse of the Year show. It was Mozart having a bit of fun at the expense of the poor quality musicians who were around Vienna in his time. There you are, Musikalischer Scherz by Wolfgang Amadeus Mozart, bringing us to another birthday greeting, this time in terms of a musician, a composer, Cécile Chaminade. She was born on the 8th of August in 1857. Here's James Galway playing her most famous piece, her concertino.

communications are coming in thick and fast this morning. This particular email, it comes in from Carl. And Carl says, we were at a performance of Madame Butterfly, and I'd love it if you could play something for us. That's me and my wife, Maria, who are just back from Deirdre Higgins in the eponymous role for Dublin City Council's opera series at Wood Quay during the week. Deirdre and Sarah Higgins, who played Suzuki, were outstanding. So their duet, if possible, if not anything at all. Well, Carl, I'll do my best for you, sir. I hope this is the one that you had in mind.

0: duet between Madame Butterfly and Suzuki there, especially for Cathal Quinn and his wife, Maria, who enjoyed the performance there, especially of Deirdre Higgins in the role of Madame Butterfly. That particular recording, it was Angela Georgiou and Enkeleja Skoza. They were singing together with the Orchestre Coro dell'Accademia Nazionale di Santa Cecilia, and Antonio Papano was conducting them. And all of that of the Hamilton scores on RTE Lyric FM.
1: 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Korngold with Bomsori, Elgar with Daniel Müller-Schott, and Shostakovich with piano prodigy Sophia Leo. Music that speaks straight to the heart. Fridays, September through to May at the National Concert Hall. Prepare to be moved. See nch.ie.

Lovely Mendelssohn. That was the second movement of his Reformation Symphony. Yeah, Symphony No. 5 in D minor. The London Symphony Orchestra there, Claudio Abbado, was conducting them. Ah, it's

mentioned Mary Hudson a little earlier on, but I jumped in a little early with her birthday request because I was asked to play it around 11 o'clock. So here we are at 6 minutes past 11, and I'm back to Mary's birthday wishes from the family. Shout out, requested, around 11 o'clock. Yeah, happy birthday to Mary Hudson next Tuesday, the 11th of August. She tunes in every weekend, like the rest of the Hudson family. I'm delighted to hear that. Delighted to hear from John, who sent me the email. He says some of Mary's favourite pieces would be Farewell to Stromness and the Ashokan Farewell, and I know she'd love to hear one of those if possible. Absolutely. I'm going to play the Jay Unger Ashokan Farewell, which was written to the students to play at the end of the music school in Ashokan that he ran, or maybe still does, not sure. Anyway, Jay Unger's Ashokan Farewell coming up, Mary. Best wishes come from husband John and Andrew and Elizabeth and Nick. John, thank you very much for your email. Happy birthday, Mary, on the 11th. Mary Hudson, this one is for you.

That was an Irish ensemble, Buttons and Bows, there, playing the Ashokan Farewell by Jay Unger, bringing us nicely to something by Wagner.

The Slovak Philharmonic Orchestra and Chorus, with Johannes Wiltner conducting, and that was the Pilgrim's Chorus from Wagner's Tannhäuser. And so there's something else in 3/4 time. This prompted by the little bird telling me that it's birthday time in Mount Anvil in Dublin 14. Monica Byrne, many happy returns to you, an ardent gardener and golfer. I hope if you're out in the garden, hope you're not in the golf course because you won't hear this, but if you're out in the garden, you might have the earpods in and get the happy birthday wishes from the Hamilton Scores, courtesy of this Strauss waltz.

Yeah, they were in action last night in the concert hall with Songs in the Key of Life from Stevie Wonder, and live there in the lunchtime concert in August 2019. That was the RTE Concert Orchestra with Tiberio Suari conducting there with the Kaiserwalzer, the Emperor Waltz by Johann Strauss. Special birthday.

0: Big greetings to Monica Byrne in Mount Anvil.
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The Wall from Bridge of Spies. That was music there composed by Thomas Newman. And we heard it on the Hamilton Scores on RTÉ Lyric FM. I'm delighted to say I got an email during the week from John O'Connor. Lovely to hear from you, John, and thank you very much for your kind words. And delighted that you and Mary enjoy the programmes. I thought I'd play something in your honour, something that you yourself have delivered for our delectation and delight. It's that wonderful Melody in F by Anton Rubinstein.

by John O'Connor. That was the wonderful Melodie in F by Anton Rubinstein. The album's called Autumn Song, so, well, we're not at autumn yet, but I thought it was a suitable piece to remind us of the artistry of John O'Connor. Lovely performing there. The album Autumn Songs by John O'Connor is on the Telarc label. Now, good morning to Patricia Lysett. Thank you for taking the trouble to get in touch and send a text. She said, oh, this lovely morning, could you play, please, Vaga Luna in honour of the solar eclipse happening next Wednesday. The next one visible in Ireland will be in 2090. Oof. Don't think, says Patricia, you and I will see it not from Earth anyway. I like your sense of humour. Indeed, Patricia, thank you very much for the suggestion. Here is the song you request. And it's sung by Rolando Villazón.

Rolando Villazón with that Bellini song about the beautiful moon, Vaga Luna, dripping with silver. Ah, the lunar eclipse coming up next week. And thank you to Patricia Lysett for reminding us of this next Wednesday, the lunar eclipse. Thank you, Patricia. Text was 51554. Of course, you can email hamiltonscores@rte.ie. Always delighted to hear from you. From Bellini, we turn to Dvorak. In days gone by, there would have been a birthday celebration in the extended family of Antonin Dvorak.

One of his pupils was a young man called Josef Suk, and Josef Suk would marry Antonin Dvorak's daughter. We'll be hearing and tracing about the family line after we've had this from the maestro himself.

The music of Antonín Dvořák, part of his Slavonic Dance set of Opus 46. That was the Slavonic Dance number 3 in A-flat, Czech Philharmonic Orchestra, and Charles McCarris conducting that. Now, I mentioned his pupil and ultimately son-in-law, Josef Suk. He was already a successful composer when he married Dvořák's eldest daughter, Ottilie. But as 6 years later, Dvořák died, and before another year was out, Ottilie herself had passed away. Suk was a notable performer. He said he was saved by his music after those personal tragedies. Notable performer, played second violin with the Czech String Quartet, which he had helped to found. For 40 years he played with them. And the gene that drove him to such prominence appears to have passed down the line, because in the next generation, that man's son, the younger Josef Suk, appeared on the concert stage at the age of 11, and by his 20s, he had established himself as the leading Czech violinist of his generation, and on a three-contact tour with the Czech Philharmonic Orchestra, made headlines wherever they went. Three-concert tour, that was, and took in three continents as well. Described by the New York Times as a musician of commanding technique and unassailable taste, Josef Suk wasn't just a top international soloist. He was equally at home in the more intimate setting of the chamber concert. Well, now, Josef Suk, the violinist, he was born on this day, Josef Suk. Josef Suk, the violinist, that is, the great-grandson of Antonín Dvořák, born on this day in August 1929 and passed away in 2011. This is the great Josef Suk, the violinist, in action, playing one of Antonín Dvořák's songs.

0: Songs My Mother Taught Me. That was music by Antonin Dvorak, performed by his great-grandson, Yosef Suk, with Vladimir Ashkenazy on the piano accompanying him.
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The Irish Baroque Orchestra there under Monica Huggett. They were playing music by Johann Bernhard Bach. Always nice to explore the outer extremities of the Bach musical family. Just like we had the Dvorak Suites a little earlier on. That was Johann Bernhard Bach and his suite number one in G minor. That was the fourth movement of it. Irish Baroque Orchestra in action. Now, we'd Mendelssohn a little earlier on, and we're going to have some more Mendelssohn now because Fola Murphy has asked me if I could play something with the feel of summer for Blonnet on her birthday today. Blonnet, many happy returns, Fola. Send your birthday greetings. And I'm sending you this from Felix Mendelssohn's Incidental Music to A Midsummer Night's Dream. Something with a summery feel. Well, this certainly has that.

Happy Birthday Blotted. That was Isaac Kanamason there performing the music of Mendelssohn. Midsummer Night's Dream, the scherzo from it. Right, where to next? Two texts, indeed, from Kathy near Mallow. The second of which said, songs my mother taught me, sang it in school choir in St. Mary's Arklow back in the end of the 60s. A beautiful memory, George. Yeah, Kathy, I'm delighted. I jogged the old memory bank there. Loved that. And then there was the other text from Kathy, which came a little earlier, saying, just to let listeners know that a young string quartet, the Meliora, are playing in Donnerale Court near Mallow tomorrow, Sunday at 3. Beautiful programme and a rare opportunity to hear classical music in the Mallow area. Tickets from OPW or NSQF or at the door. Beautiful location. The ballroom of this historic house, Donnerale Court, near Mallow. Thank you to Kathy. Thank you for getting in touch in honour of the Meliora String Quartet. I'm going to play an orchestra. This is the Symphony No. 3 by Johannes Brahms, the beautiful third movement.

Beautiful third movement of the Symphony No. 3 in F by Johannes Brahms. That was the Georgianescu State Philharmonic Orchestra, and they were being conducted by Christian Mandeal. Now, we had part of the extended Bach family contributing to the programme a little earlier. Johann Bernhard Bach, the second cousin of Johann Sebastian. Let's hear from the great man himself.

The opening movement to the Brandenburg Concerto No. 2 by Johann Sebastian Bach, and that was the European Brandenburg Ensemble performing there, being directed by Trevor Pinnock. Now, back into the texts we delve. This one is just from a fan. No name, and an upside-down smiley face, but the request is a beautiful one because it's for a beautiful song. And this texter says, today's my birthday, so happy birthday, upside-down smiley face. Any chance you could play Grieg's Solveig's song just for me? Else Dreisig would be so lovely to hear blasting on my radio in the garden. Well, here she comes. Here she comes.

That was Elsa Dreisig, the French-Danish soprano. They're singing with the orchestra Coro dell'Opera Carla Felice. That was Edvard Grieg's Solveig's song from his Peregrine Suite. Oh, we now have part of a violin concerto, this by Samuel Coleridge Taylor.

The Cheneca Orchestra there with Violin Concerto by Samuel Taylor Coleridge Taylor. I always get confused when I say his name. He was named for the poet, actually, because the family were great fans of Samuel Taylor Coleridge. So Samuel Coleridge Taylor, he was the composer and the son of a family of parents who highly esteemed the poet. He added a hyphen to his middle name to turn his surname into Coleridge Taylor. Born in London, mixed race son of an English woman and a doctor from Sierra Leone, who made it difficult for him to start up in Victorian Britain. And then the doctor headed back to Sierra Leone because he was finding it difficult to find work. So things got even more difficult still. But Samuel was helped along the way. His mother encouraged him in his music. She enrolled him in the Royal College of Music, where his professor was none other than our own Samuel Taylor. Charles Villiers Stanford, his pupil was Samuel Coleridge Taylor. Now, we've sorted all that out. Elena Urioste was playing the violin with the Cheneca Orchestra, and Kevin John Edusai was conducting them. And so from Samuel the composer, Coleridge Taylor, to his teacher, Charles Villiers Stanford. And this is one of his many preludes.

Sam Haywood playing the music of Charles Villiers Stanford. That was his prelude number 36. See, I'd said he wrote many preludes. Prelude number 36 in F minor. Sam Haywood at the piano. There you go. Now, we move from Charles Villiers Stanford to the music of Louis Spohr. This from his clarinet concerto number 1.

Well, just that was playing, I got a text from Valerie and the Greystones gang, who said, enjoy the music. Could you play something for a dear brother-in-law, Jonathan Michael, who's in the Dorky area, who recently had a little hospital stay, now recovering. Good besserung, Jonathan. He's the youngest of many siblings, and he helped us all in our hour of need. So please include any of the family also listening today. Now, the suggestion was for Mozart's Clarinet Concerto in A, or any piece that suits and lifts the spirits. Well, what about that? I thought that, when I saw the text, entirely fitted the bill, even if I didn't get the dedication in beforehand. So to Jonathan, gute Besserung. And to Valerie and the Greystones gang, thank you very much for getting in touch to 51554. And so to a song. I'm playing this for Tressa.

Che faro senza Euridice. Christoph Willibald Gluck, the composer of that wonderful aria, sung by Maria Callas with the French National Radio Orchestra and Choir, who were under the direction of Georges Prêtre. And from them to Shostakovich.

Shostakovich from the Stanley Kubrick soundtrack album, music from the films of Stanley Kubrick. That was the City of Prague Philharmonic Orchestra under Paul Bateman, specialists in movie soundtracks. And that was the Waltz No. 2 for the Jazz Suite No. 2 by Dmitri Shostakovich. And if you like more from the movies and the musicals, of course, Aideen will be here at the top of the hour. But right now, I'm going to an email that has landed. This is from Marie-Hélène. And I think she's in France, or at least she has a French connection, because the email has come via the Orange mobile network. Said that her, who was the daughter of an opera singer, a Danish opera singer, Inger Dreisig, and a French singer, conductor and director, Gilles Ramad. And she's now based at the Berlin State Opera. And she was singing the Solveig song from the Peregrine Suite by Edvard Grieg. And because you were inquiring after her, I'm going to play her again.

That was Elsa Dreisig singing that wonderful Puccini aria, O mio babbino caro, O my dear old papa, with the orchestra, Orchestra e Coro dell'Operia Carlo Felice of Genova. That's a lovely, lovely voice of Elsa Dreisig from an album entitled Invocation on the Warner Classics label. Marilyn, if you're seeking information about what's played on any of the programmes on Lyric, you should be able to find it on our website, rte.ie/LyricFM. We've had a couple of problems recently and some playlists haven't appeared, but they generally appear directly after the programme ends. And you can also listen back to with the facility to work out exactly where it is in the programme. So if you'd like to hear the other piece that I played by Elsa Dreisig today, go to, let me see, around 12:15. It began, Solvig's Song, at 12:08. So 2 hours and 8 minutes into the show. Lovely voice, Elsa Dreisig. So from her to Antonio Rossetti. Antonio Rossetti wrote this. It's part of his Concerto No. 3 for horn.

Music by Antonio Rossetti. That was a prolific composer. He was over 50 symphonies to his name, as well as all manner of piano works, chamber music and concertos. That was one of his concertos, the second movement of his concerto number 3 for horn, the Romance, performed by Christina Mascher on the horn with Sinfonia Cracovia and Dariusz Wiśniewski conducting them. Well, that was Polish music, performing Polish performers performing the music of a German, Anton Rossetti, who was born Anton Rösler. And from him to Paderewski, who was Polish. He was Ignaz Paderewski, renowned as a pianist, and he was the first Prime Minister of Poland after the end of World War I in the new

Stephen Hough at the piano with Ignaz Paderewski's Minuet in G. And we conclude today with a Cajun tune from Louisiana.

0: And that was Michael Doucette, a fiddler from Louisiana, with a local Cajun tune, the Acadian Waltz. And that concludes the Hamilton Scores for this Saturday lunchtime. I hope you've enjoyed the music. Thank you very much for listening and for all your contributions. We'll be back again tomorrow from 10 with more of the same. In the meantime, it's coming up to 1 o'clock on a Saturday. And you know what that means in Lyric. It's time for Movies and Musicals with Aideen.
1: George, thank you very much indeed. We'll talk to you in the morning. Hello there and welcome.
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Well now, how many tunes did you recognise there? That's the Overture of Overtures, arranged and conducted by Alan Williams. It was recorded virtually by musicians from London's West End in November of 2020. And with it, may I welcome you to Movies and Musicals. Aideen Gormley with you till four. And delighted to have your company. I hope we find you well this Saturday afternoon. 3 hours of great music ready to go. A selection of lullabies on soundtracks later from Twilight, Life of Pi and 42nd Street. 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

0: Bridger and Sunset Boulevard, Meryl Streep in Julie and Julia, and The Bridges of Madison County. The music of Carter Burwell from The Banshees of Inisherin and Fargo. Andrew Garfield in Tick, Tick, Boom. Daniel Radcliffe in Merrily We Roll Along. Gene Kelly in An American in Paris. Movie news with Garrett Daly. And your dedications are most welcome as always. Some of you in early, which is lovely to see. I'll come to those shortly. Our text number is 51554 on WhatsApp 087-463-4708, or you can email movies.lyricfm@rte.ie. 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
1: Hello. 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I could eat about 1.5 million of these. My mom always said life was like a box of chocolates. You never know what you're gonna get.

It's a beautiful day in this neighborhood, a beautiful day for a neighbor. 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Could you be mine? It's a neighborly day in this beauty wood, a neighborly day for a beauty. Would you be mine? Could you be mine? I have always wanted to have a neighbor just like you. I've always wanted to live in a neighborhood with you. So let's make the most of this beautiful day. Since we're together, we might as well say, would you be mine? Could you be mine? Won't you be my neighbor? Won't you please? Won't you please? Please, won't you be my neighbor? I hope.

You know that you made today a very special day by just your being you. There's no one in the whole world like you, and I like you just the way you are. It's such a good...

0: is new, and I'll have more ideas for you. And you'll have things you'll want to talk about. I will too. See you next time.
1: Music there from two Tom Hanks films, A Beautiful Day in the Neighbourhood, directed by Marielle Heller, with Tom Hanks opposite Matthew Rhys, a film that told the true story of a jaded journalist who reluctantly accepts an assignment to profile the children's television host Fred Rogers and encounters a profoundly empathetic worldview that changes his life forever. Mr. Hanks as Mr. Rogers singing Won't You Be My Neighbour, and it's such a good feeling. And before that, we heard the feather theme from Forrest Gump, scored by Alan Silvestri. Lovely to hear from you this afternoon. Judith in Limerick, greetings to you. You say, what a start to the show. Looking forward to the next 3 hours. A shout out to my mum, Marie, and daughter, Kate. Love from Judith in Limerick. Fergal, you want to say hello to your mum, Maureen. Robin O'Mahony, 6, and Maggie Ryan, 7, are off to see The Sound of Music in the Cork Opera House, all dressed up and ready for the show. Hope you have a great time. Julie Brennan, lovely to hear from you. We have 3 birthdays in 6 days in the O'Mahony house. You kindly read out Sophie's 70th birthday request for her birthday on Monday last, and you say Wicked on Broadway was amazing. Glad to hear it. My birthday is in the middle on the 6th of August, and I was truly spoilt by family and friends. And then the last is tomorrow, Sunday the 9th of August. My eldest daughter, Grace O'Mahony from Greystones, is celebrating her 21st birthday tomorrow. And you attach a lovely pic of the two of you from the party last night. She's a wonderful, caring, kind, beautiful young woman who has shown incredible resilience in recent years. I couldn't be prouder of her. Sending Grace all the love in the world on this milestone birthday from her mum, Julie, and younger sisters, Charlotte, Sophie and Emily. Good afternoon, Aideen. Looking forward to listening to the great lineup of music you have today. We're very excited as we've got our tickets to see Leslie Odom Jr. at the Bord Gáis Energy Theatre in November. What a thrill it'll be to see the man who made Aaron Burr come alive on stage. Well done, Anne Edwards. Catherine, good afternoon to you. You say, I'd like to acknowledge the wonderful care I received from the A&E staff at St. Luke's Kilkenny on Monday and Tuesday. The place was swamped, but the staff were so calm and professional. At about 3 a.m, one of the nurses, I didn't get her name, arrived out with tea, coffee, toast, butter, marmalade and brown bread. There were no hot drinks from the vending machine, so the tea was so welcome. Sadly, I'm now a guest in the hospital for a few days. The care from the staff on the ward is wonderful, and they are working away on the surgery 2 ward. There are too many to mention, but a big thank you to all of the staff at St. Luke's Kilkenny. Happy to do that, Catherine, and wishing you a speedy recovery. A couple more to mention. The R&R are delighted, that's the Rathmines and Rathgar Musical Society, delighted to share that our junior society members will be performing Les Miserables, the school edition, at the Mill Theatre in Dundrum, the 1st to the 5th of September, including a matinee on the 5th, the cast made up of an extremely talented group of 10 to 18 year olds. And finally for now, John Burke, thanks for your email, John, and a special request for your wife, Mary, daughter, Quillen, and son, Finian. And the song you like a lot.

0: Fineska in County Laois, out in the fields here, gathering straw bales following harvest, enjoying your company and wonderful selection of tunes. Please play something for my wife, Anne, currently at work in the District Hospital in Carlow. And you say, looking forward to the next Movies and Musicals Live whenever it comes around. I might just have word on that next Saturday. That's all I can say for now. Please congratulate my mum, Yvonne O'Dwyer, on her 80th birthday today. We're on our way to celebrate with her. She's the best mum around. That comes in from Ken, Sarah and her grandsons, Eamon and Con. Yvonne O'Dwyer, very happy 80th birthday to you. Coming up, Jean Kelly dances with a mouse and Meryl shows off her culinary skills.
1: 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Music that speaks straight to the heart. 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
0: And Orla in Newbridge, thanks for getting in touch. You're painting the hall, stairs and landing. That's a big job. And you're tuned in. The music is keeping you going. 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Well, as I mentioned, Jean Kelly, that should do it.
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1: 1, 2, 3, 4.
0: 1, 2, 3.
1: 1, 2, 3.
0: La, la, la, la, la, la.
1: La, la, la, la, la.
0: You see?
1: It's easy.

0: That's from MGM's Anchors Away. We heard there the Worry song, so memorably performed by Gene Kelly alongside the animated Jerry the Mouse. Daniel in Tremor, greetings to you. I don't know that particular track to hand, but glad to hear that the sun is shining down here in the sunny southeast, and a dedication for your daughter Anna, who turned 8 months old yesterday. Eilish Carroll, greetings to you. Can you please say hi to myself and my parents? I'm setting up my new apartment in Berlin this afternoon, and for once getting to listen to you live, and my parents Dave and Paula are enjoying two well-deserved weeks off. Hello to Avon, Nisha and Maureen, having a little en route to Hazelwood in County Sligo. Glad you are enjoying the tunes. Now, we had Jean and Jerry there. We're moving along to Julie and Julia. Some culinary delights as promised, courtesy of Meryl Streep, who was fantastic in Julie and Julia alongside Amy Adams. This was written and directed by the great Nora Ephron, a film that contrasts the life of chef Julia Child in the early years of her culinary career with the life of a young New Yorker, Julie Powell, who aspires to cook all 524 recipes in Child's cookbook in 365 days. Stanley Tucci, also great as her adoring husband, and a score by French composer Alexandre Desplat.
1: What is it that you really like to do?
2: Eat.
1: I know. And we are so good at it. Look at you.
2: Now,
3: how good you are.

0: The music of Alexandre Desplat from Julie and Julia, where Meryl Streep starred opposite Amy Adams. We're going to stay with Meryl for one more and remember her opposite Clint Eastwood in The Bridges of Madison County, released in 1995, and it was adapted from the best-selling novel by Robert James Waller. It tells the story of an Italian-American woman living on a farm in 1960s Madison County, Iowa, and while her husband and children are away at the state fair, she engages in an affair with a National Geographic photographer who was visiting Madison County to create a photographic essay on the covered bridges in the area. It's a poignant story, an emotional look at longing and adult romance, and Meryl Streep and Clint Eastwood were great together in it. Here's Meryl, though, on the story of being cast.
1: I read not the whole book, to be fair, but I didn't think that it would be something that I would be interested in. And then my friend Carrie Fisher gave Clint Eastwood my home phone number. And he made me an offer I couldn't refuse. I think Clint at the time was 65. And I was soon to be 45. And I was playing a 45-year-old woman. But the studio felt I was too old to play this character. And so Clint made a, I gather, case for me, which I was glad about.
2: Robert, don't do this.
3: I don't want to say goodbye right now. We don't have to make that decision. Maybe you'll change your mind. Maybe we'll see each other and you'll change your mind.
2: Yeah. If that happens, you have to decide. Because I can't.
3: I'll only say this once. I've never said it before, but this kind of certainty comes but just once in a lifetime.

0: The beautiful love theme, Doe Eyes, from The Bridges of Madison County, starring Meryl Streep and Clint Eastwood. Clint also directed and composed the score, always a popular one when I play it. Lovely to hear from you this afternoon. I'd like to wish my darling little Darcy a very happy birthday this weekend, a joy to behold every day. All our love, Mom and Victoria. Can you please say hello to Rose and Ted on their way to Ross Lair? Jean, lovely to hear from you. Glad you're taking a little rest today and enjoying the music. Miles, greetings to you and your brother Harvey and your mum Martina. You say you went to see Christopher Nolan's The Odyssey and the IMAX, and it was fantastic. And you're all set now to see Spider-Man, A Brand New Day. Yeah, lots of great movies out at the moment. Joe Walsh sending more praise to hospital staff today, just enjoying the good weather in County Offaly and enjoying the music. And a special thanks to the cath lab cardiology staff at St. James's Hospital for their excellent care shown to me. And again, you say the tea and sandwich afterwards was much appreciated. It's always the tastiest, isn't it, after you've been through something. And glad to hear you're doing well, Joe. Meryl Streep is a big Betty Davis fan, and let us turn to Betty Davis and Now Voyager right after this.
1: 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Solitary Man. 60 years of Neil Diamond with the RTE Concert Orchestra. 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
0: Lovely to have you with us on Lyric this Saturday afternoon. 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
6: May I sometimes come here?
7: Whenever you like. It's your home too. There are people here who love you.
6: I look at you and Tina, share with you peace and contentment.
7: Of course. And just think it won't be for this time only. That is, if you will help me keep what we have. If we both try hard to...

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1: Our child.
0: Thank you.
1: And will you be happy, Charlotte?
0: Oh, Jerry, don't let's ask for the moon. We have the stars.

0: Beautiful main theme from the film Now Voyager, composed by Max Steiner. Well, a change of mood now as we join Andrew Garfield. He had earned a Tony Award in 2018 for his performance in Angels in America, where Lin-Manuel Miranda spotted him and he was about to direct our next film. And indeed, Andrew Garfield went on to be Oscar nominated for his role as Jonathan in Tick, Tick, Boom, the central character based on the late composer Jonathan Larson, who wrote this musical shortly before his big hit Rent. And Andrew Garfield, hugely impressive.
1: You just quit?
2: Well, no, I just quit. I gave my notice.
1: That's exactly the same thing.
2: No, I have 2 weeks left. I'm allowing myself to be led by love.
1: What?
2: You know, Rosa's got another client, Craig Carnelia.
1: This is Rosa, your agent who hasn't returned your calls in a year.
2: Yeah, that's the one. So she invited the entire theater industry to Craig's musical workshop last year. And by intermission, some producer had already written him a check. Every penny.
1: That's beautiful.
2: All right.
1: How are you going to pay for this, Jonathan?

from Tick Tick Boom, Andrew Garfield and Louder Than Words, the songs of Jonathan Larson, also on the soundtrack there, Alexandra Shipp, Joshua Henry and Vanessa Hudgens. And birthday greetings in for Elizabeth Scales in Edinburgh. See you in 2027 for the tattoo, says Jack. Aideen, please send congratulations to our son Rory Mulholland and his wife Anne-Marie on the birth of their new baby girl, Aideen, a little sister from Wirren. We all love the name. Many thanks from proud grandparents Bernard and Susan in Dundalk. Well, welcome baby Aideen, and indeed you spell it the same way I spell it, A-E-D-I for the N. So welcome and congratulations one and all.

Williams. Sorny, hope you enjoyed that and you want to wish our Irish team in the RDS Horse Show best of luck. Daniel and Jordan Coyle, Shane Sweetman and Cian O'Connor, proud of them, you say. Now, bringing us to movie news, well, a song from Harry Potter himself, Daniel Radcliffe.

0: goes. 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And he goes mutter, mutter, mutter, mutter, yes, Jerome. Mutter, no, Jerome. Mutter, mutter, mutter, mutter, that's his lawyer, Jerome. Mutter, mutter, mutter, mutter, mutter, do it, Jerome. Click, sorry, Charlie. So I go. And he goes. And I go. And soon we're tapping away. Sorry, Charlie. It's secretary. On the intercom. Yes, miss. It's a messenger. Thanks, miss. Will you tell him to wait? Will you order the car? Will you call up the bank? Will you wire the ghost? Will you ding? Sorry, Charlie. Mutter, mutter, mutter, mutter. Sell the stock. Mutter, buy the rights. Mutter, mutter, mutter, mutter, mutter. Let me put you on hold. Yes, miss. It's the interview. Thanks, miss. Will you tell him to wait? Will you wire the car? Will you order the coast? Will you send up the bank? And the telephones blink and the stocks get sold and the rest of us, he keeps on hold and he's into making movies and he's now a corporation. Right. So I play at home with my wife and kids and I wait to hear the movie bids and I've got a little sailboat and I'm into meditation. Right. He flies off to California. I discuss him with my shrink. That's the story of the way we were. Me and Franklin Shepherd, Inc. I am beginning to enjoy this. I promise to be honest if you promise to handle the lawsuit.
1: No, Frank. When you do work together, I've always been curious, which generally comes first, the words or the music?
0: Oh, generally, the contract.
1: Oh, that sounds like you think making money is a bad thing for an artist.
0: Money? Did I say money? No, I like money a lot. I mean, it's better than not. But when it's money, money, when you're into money, and you should be. Listen, Frank does the money thing very well. But you know what? Other people do it better. And Frank does the music thing very well. And you know what? No one does it better. Still, the telephones blink and the buzzers buzz, and I really don't know what he does, but he makes a ton of money, and a lot of it for me. Right. So I think, okay, and I start a play, but he somehow knows, because right away it's ding. Hiya, buddy, want to write a show? I got a great idea. We'll own all the rights with a two-week out and a turnaround on that guarantee, plus a gross percent of the billing clause. And there I am in California, talking deals and turning pink.

0: your Franklin Shepherd. Oh, wait a second. Wait one second. I am getting in too deep here.
1: Franklin, let me ask you.
0: See, Frank and I are not that kind of close. Not like we used to be.
1: Now, Frank!
0: And friendship is like a garden. You have to water it and tend it and care about it. And you know what? I miss it. And I want it back. Look. Nothing permanent has happened. Just a temporary kink. Friendship's something you don't really lose. Ladies and gentlemen, don't let me lose the greatest composer any lyricist has ever had. Phone him, write him, stop him on the street. You'll recognize him. He's the one going through his checkbook. And tell that man to get back to his piano. Very sneaky how it happens. Every day you're on the brink.

Yeah, very impressive. Daniel Radcliffe and Franklin Shepherd Inc. on the Broadway cast revival of Stephen Sondheim's Merrily We Roll Along. I am going to fit one more in before movie news because there's a lovely message in from Sean saying, Aideen, can you give a big hello to another newborn, Anna Ryan Conway, who will love listening to movies and musicals in the years to come? And if possible, would you be able to play Baby Mind from Dumbo for his mum, Vanessa, who has gone through so much in the last 2 weeks, but can finally hold him in her loving arms all day long, just where he belongs?

0: Baby Mine from Disney's Dumbo. Hello to Amy and Connor on a wedding venue tour today. Hope that's going well for you. And can you please pass on a big thank you to my dad, Jimmy Barry, for guiding myself and my friend up Galtymore this morning. He's the most wonderful dad and granddad to my two girls, Emmy and Zoe. Always going on adventures with him. That's from his daughter, Nicola, who says, love you so much, Dad.
1: Listen, your dad's absolutely fine. I'm here with him in the emergency department in Matter Private. He's just had some tests done and he's on his way to get an X-ray. Yeah, he was at your brother's match when his breathing got really bad. The guys brought him straight here. He's definitely in the right place. I'll tell him, love.
2: The emergency department at Matter Private Network Dublin is open every day from 8 a.m. to 7 p.m. For further information, visit matterprivate.ie.
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0: And good afternoon to you, Gareth. You join us from Drogheda today. What are you up to?
19: Yeah, I'm at the

0: Yeah, Dritthead Arts Centre, where I'm at the Boyne Valley Film Festival. It's actually celebrating its fifth year, has a wonderful lineup of shorts, talks and masterclasses. In fact, I just came from one this morning with renowned filmmaker Shane Meadows, the director of the likes of This Is England, Dead Man's Shoe, a film that he's never shown in public before, that he made many years ago, called The Stars of Track and Field, which starred Paddy Considine in many different roles within the film. And we know what great success he went on to working with Shane and obviously in other productions as well. So it was really, really great masterclass, great festival. It runs until tomorrow, but great to see a festival in this region going from strength to strength.
1: Excellent. So you've had a busy morning. What news have you for us?
0: Yeah, lots of news. I suppose we were thinking about, you know, the superhero movies. Were they dead? Because recently at the box office, we've seen such lackluster performances from the likes of Supergirl and Superman, even the attempt at Masters of the Universe didn't go so well at the box office, but Spider-Man, Brand
1: Save
0: New
1: the day.
0: Day. That, unbelievable. That film has continued to smash box office records since we last spoke last week. It's gone on to, you know, one of the all-time opening weekends in the US. It smashed records for Monday and Tuesday screenings in the US. It has surpassed $500 million in North America alone in just its 7 days. And it's at $1.2 billion globally. Isn't that unbelievable for a week of release? And it was made for $225 million. No doubt it cost a lot to put it out as well, but it seems that they're already in profit and more to come. So good job, Sony, and a really good job to audiences who have shown up for Spider-Man.
1: Very good. And you're staying with Marvel?
0: Yeah, because Kit Connor looks set to be the next actor to join the sprawling Marvel Cinematic Universe. The rising star, best known for the TV series Heartstopper, has been eyed to play Cyclops in Disney and Marvel's upcoming Xbox reboot. Cyclops, whose government name is Scott Summers, hones his powers through powerful beams of energy from his eyes. Should this deal close, Connor will appear alongside Samara Weaving, who was recently announced in the film as Emma Frost. Sadie Sink is also going to star, and Bill Skarsgård actually is rumoured now for the role of Charles Xavier in the movie as well. So this is going to be the first standalone X-Men movie since 21st Century Fox was acquired by Disney back in 2019.
1: Very good. Now, we're back to box office numbers and a film that maybe we didn't think would do so well, but did.
0: Unbelievable. Yeah, it made an awful lot at the box office. That was Michael, which made $1 billion worldwide. Yeah. And they're hoping to get going on the sequel shortly. Don't think anybody sort of saw that coming, that it would do so well. So the studio's planning a sort of late 2026, early 2027 shoot in the hope that they will release it towards the end of that year. So in the Antoine Foucault-directed Michael, it chronicles the performer's journey from the Jackson 5 to global star. And it currently ends in 1987 with the Bad Tour, which did go on to be one of the highest grossing concert tours of all time. Interesting thing with the film, they cut out much of the third act before they released it. So that footage is expected to be repurposed and expanded in the new film, which has many places that it can go, obviously focusing on songs on Bad. It could also feature the album Dangerous. And as well, will it cover the multiple allegations that would follow Jackson for the rest of his life? So yeah, moving forward pretty quickly with the sequel, and we'll keep you posted as to sort of probably new castings and whatnot that's going to happen on that film too.
1: Okay, now you've a release date for a Sundance movie?
0: Yeah, this is The Gallerist. It's a Miami-set satire of the art world. It stars Natalie Portman and Jenny Ortega. It's set to open in December, which is nearly a year after it premiered at the Sundance Film Festival. So Kathy Yan directed it. It's a dark comedic thriller in which Portman portrays an artist who's trying to make a name for herself in Miami and ends up trying to cover up a fatal accident by selling the dead body as a work of art.
1: Oh, wow.
0: Also in the cast, Sterling K. Brown, Zach Galifianakis, Divine Joy Randolph and Catherine Zeta-Jones round out the cast for The Gallerist.
1: Very good. Now, you've a cast for Grown Ups 3.
0: Yeah, Grown Ups 3. So Netflix have announced this as the third chapter in the Adam Sandler-led movie. It's bringing back Kevin James, Chris Rock, David Spade, Rob Schneider, Maya Rudolph, Mario Bello and Salma Hayek. Also returning Jackie Sandler and Shaquille O'Neal. So the concept for the film reads as follows. Now that they're

0: kids are all grown up. The gang is finally free to go on the ultimate adventure, whatever that is. But production has begun in New Jersey. Netflix are producing it with Adam Sandler, who scripted the film as well. The Sandler family have had several projects, actually, with Netflix recently. So he had Happy Gilmore 2, which actually was the biggest US film debut of 2025 for the streamer. But his daughter, Sadie, had the college comedy Roommates, which debuted back in April. Yeah. And his other daughter, Sunny, is set to star in the teen drama Don't Say Good Luck, which hits Netflix August 14th. So the Sandlers are pretty much taking over Netflix. Yeah.
1: Okay. Now here's a nice event, Sense Cinema.
0: Sense Cinema is an all-inclusive family, neurodivergent friendly event that takes place on two dates at two locations this September. So every guest will receive wireless headphones, allowing them to adjust the volume of their own to their own comfort level. There'll be a soft, low-level PA system, which will also be available for those who prefer not to wear headphones, ensuring a peaceful atmosphere while minimizing sound throughout the surrounding park. So quiet spaces and relaxed audience policy will help create an environment where everyone can enjoy the experience in a way that suits them best. So the two screenings are going to be of cartoon saloon movies.
1: Oh,
0: so
1: lovely.
0: One is The Star of the Sea. It's taking place at Herbert Park on September 12th. And the other is Book of Kells, which is going to screen at St. Anne's Park on September 26th. If you'd like to know more information about them, just go to happenings.ie where you can book tickets.
1: Very good. What trailer have you picked for us, Garrett?
0: So this is ahead of its world premiere in competition at the Venice International Film Festival. A24 released the trailer for Primetime, which is the Lance Oppenheim film, starring and produced by Robert Pattinson as TV's To Catch a Predator host, Chris Hansen.
2: Are you sure your parents aren't home?
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4: Big night plan.
2: Who are you?
4: She have a seat right there. I'm Chris Hansen with Dateline NBC, and we're doing a story on adults who try to meet teens online. You see how this looks, right?
5: On the ground! On the ground!
4: I don't really like your show, but America loves it. So I need to know if you To Catch a Predator, 9 p.m. prime time.
1: Yes, Gareth, that is Primetime. Robert Pattinson looks good on it, doesn't he?
0: He looks very good, and it looks like I like the style of it. People can check out the trailer and they'll see it. But the origins of this is a television news magazine program. It's called To Catch a Predator. It features the host confronting child predators who would arrive at a sting house and typically get arrested as a result. Merritt Weaver, Phoebe Bridgers also playing supporting roles. It's going to be out in September. It'll be really interesting to see how it does now on that festival circuit. Does it catch attention? Because the trailer certainly looks good. So
1: that
0: do check it out.
1: That is Primetime. Okay, new releases in cinemas. Let's start with Glenn Close in The Summer Book.
6: Hurry up! Come with me.
7: What are you doing?
6: Listening.
7: Favorite tree.
6: Everything is gliding away from me.
8: Must get inside.
6: And usually I don't care. But every now and then I do care. I really care.
1: Yes, Garrett, always a good thing to see Glenn Close on the big screen again. She looks great on this Summer Book.
0: Yeah, this movie is about a young girl, Sophia, played by Emily Matthews, who spends the summer with her father and grandmother on a small island in the Gulf of Finland as the family grapples with the recent death of Sophia's mother. The movie's a little bit smaller in the wake of the big budget movies we've seen recently, but certainly strong performances all round in the Summer Book. We've got The Ice Cream Man as well. This is about an idea. Idyllic summer town descends into madness when an ice cream man serves sweet delights with horrifying results. This is from Eli Roth, so you know what you're going to get here. Mm-hmm. Quite a lot of horror involved in this one. Vicky Creep stars in Love Me Tender as Clemens is built a careful life, starting off with a law career and now a writer. And a separation from her husband and shared custody of their son Paul kind of falls apart when she falls in love with Sarah, and she has.

0: loses access to her son. So it's a strong drama called Love Me Tender. Now, there's a movie out as well called Nimrods, a Green Day comedy. Looks very much like a movie you would have found in the 90s. Right. But it looks fun as well. Three buddies drive cross-country in a van, causing mayhem and mischief while racing to LA for their big break, which is opening a concert for Green Day on New Year's Eve. So Mason Thames stars in that. McKenna Grace also stars as well. We have a documentary, an Irish documentary. Have you never heard of Bill Fuller? One of the most mysterious yet influential figures in popular music, who would have been on the scene promoting a lot of legends down through the years, like Nina Simone, Johnny Cash. So it's the story of this Kerry-born ballroom impresario will astonish and surprise audiences until the very end. Two more to mention for you. We've got Queens of the Dead. This is drag queens and club kids battle zombies during a zombie outbreak, as they do at a drag show in Brooklyn, putting personal conflicts aside to utilize their distinct abilities against the undead threat. And then Super Troopers 3. I don't remember 1 and 2.
1: No,
0: I don't
1: me
0: know
1: neither.
0: If you do. It's also on the big
1: three
0: screen.
1: 3 is there, okay.
0: 3 is there as well.
1: In case we need it. Lovely. What about a TV movie for us?
0: Well, I think now that the Leave and Cert holidays are all over, parents can probably watch this movie now, and it is well worth a watch, even though if it's a bit tough at times. How to Have Sex is the name of the movie. Came out in 2023. It's a coming-of-age drama written and directed by Molly Manning Walker in her directorial debut, really strong directorial debut. The film stars Mia McKenna-Bruce, Lara Peake, Enva Lewis as three 16-year-old best friends who encounter new friendships, sexual pressures, and self-discovery during a holiday to Crete. It won the top award in Cannes in its category that year.
1: That's right.
0: So a very assured telling of sort of female adolescence and friendship and consent. Sometimes funny, but it's troubling and sad as well. I would recommend it as a watch. So it's on Channel 4, it's on tomorrow night, and it's on at 11 p.m.
1: Great stuff, Gareth. Thanks a million.
0: Thanks, Aideen.

0: Vlad Smyshkevich here. Every Sunday morning, we take old musical worlds and make them sound new. And that's exactly what Renaissance composer Giovanni Gabrieli did, turning the architecture of Venice into music. We'll also hear how Jacopo Peri helped open the door onto opera, and how Heinrich Bieber transformed the violin into a virtuosic instrument of astonishing drama and color. Recordings by Rachel Podger, Ex Cathedra, Ensemble Clematis, and Jordi Savall fill the playlist for an unforgettable musical morning. 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

0: That's a great score from the pen of Victor Young from the Western Shane, starring Alan Ladd. And Henry in Waterford saying, how wonderful to hear Shane again when it's played. I can envision Alan Ladd making his way down the valley. Yes, indeed. And Andrea in Cork asks for a tune from Hamilton for my daughter Isabel and her two best friends, Sophie and Mia. I brought Isabel to see Hamilton in London for her 16th birthday in June. We really loved it. The girls had a sleepover in our house last night, and I'm hoping an energetic number from Hamilton will get them going.
1: Alexander Hamilton. My name is Alexander Hamilton. And there's a million things I haven't done.

Alexander Hamilton, Lin-Manuel Miranda there on the original Broadway cast recording of Hamilton. And good afternoon if you've just tuned our way. It's Movies and Musicals here on Lyric. Aideen Gormley with you till four, coming up to 2:30 now. We enjoyed Gene Kelly earlier in Anchors Away. Let us join him now in An American in Paris and the songs of George and Ira Gershwin.

0: rhythm.
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0: music.
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0: my gal, who could ask for anything more?
1: I got
0: Daisy.
1: I got
0: in green pastures.
1: I got

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1: Non!
0: My God!
1: Yeah!
0: My God!
1: Yeah!
0: My God!
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Gene Kelly and the kids there in Gershwin's An American in Paris. I Got Rhythm, and before that, Our Love Is Here to Stay. A huge hit in 1951. When

0: winner of that year's Academy Award for Best Picture. The film also won six other Oscars, including one presented to Gene Kelly for his extreme versatility as an actor, singer, director and dancer, but specifically for his brilliant achievement in the art of choreography on film. An American in Paris also introduced Leslie Caron to the world.
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0: Lovely to have you with us on Lyric this Saturday afternoon. Hello to Anna and Ayla on a road trip to a barbecue in the sunny southeast. And Denise Lyons in Tralee, greetings and salutations to you too. Glad you're enjoying the tunes today. And it's my birthday tomorrow, you tell me. Would you please play some John Williams Star Wars, as it's also the anniversary of seeing him live at the Hollywood Bowl a few years back with my best friend, Scott Gorsey. Well, happy birthday, Denise.

0: The music of John Williams, the Imperial March from Star Wars, The Empire Strikes Back. Back in time we go for some classic movie music from 1950 and the brilliant Sunset Boulevard, excellent film noir, directed and co-written by Billy Wilder, William Holden as Joe, a struggling screenwriter, and Gloria Swanson as Norma Desmond, a former silent film star who draws him into her demented fantasy world where she dreams of making a triumphant return to the screen.
1: I just want to tell you all how happy I am to be back in the studio, making a picture again. You don't know how much I've missed all of you. And I promise you I'll never desert you again. Because after Salome, we'll make another picture and another picture. You see, this is my life. It always will be. There's nothing else. Just us. And the cameras. And those wonderful people out there in the dark. All right, Mr. DeMille, I'm ready for my close-up.
0: Yes, that famous line, Sunset Boulevard, praised by critics when it was released. Nominated for 11 Academy Awards, including nominations in all four acting categories, it took three home on the night, including Best Original Score for Franz Waxman, who did a great job. His theme for Norma Desmond, based on tango music, inspired by her having danced the tango with Rudolph Valentino. And Waxman also used sort of distorted arrangements of popular film music styles from the 20s and 30s, suggesting Norma Desmond's state of mind.

0: The Oscar award-winning music of Franz Waxman from the 1950 film Sunset Boulevard. Now, who have we here?
1: Do you suppose we'll meet any wild animals?
2: We might. Animals that eat straw? Some, but mostly lions and tigers and bears.
1: Lions?
2: And tigers?
3: And bears.
1: Lions and tigers and bears. Oh, my. Lions.

0: sad, sad, believe me, missy, when you're born to be a sissy without the women five. But I could show my prowess, be a lion, not a mouse, if I only had the nerve. I'm afraid there's no denying I'm just a dandelion, a fate I don't deserve. I'd be brave as a blizzard.
1: I'd be gentle as a lizard.
2: I'd be clever as a gizzard.
3: If the wizard is a wizard who will serve,
4: then I'm sure to get a brain,
1: a heart,
3: a home,
0: the knife.

0: And there they go, The Wonderful Wizard of Oz, If I Only Had the Nerve, sung by the great Bert Lahr as the Cowardly Lion in The Wizard of Oz.
1: Simon Delaney here with an invitation.

0: Did you know that RTE Player has had its most successful year to date in 2025, attracting a record-breaking 157 million streams? RTE, 100 years of your public service media.
1: Well, I was in Mum's half an hour before she even told me. 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We definitely made the right decision. They've been really great with her. She's having bloods done now and seeing a consultant next. Yeah, but it's all good.
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our screen trio today, linked by three lullabies. We'll close with one that is full of energy. It's the lullaby of Broadway from 42nd Street, set in 1933. 42nd Street opens at the chorus audition for a new Broadway show, Pretty Lady. This is the show that director Julian Marsh hopes will put him back on top after the devastation of the Great Depression. We'll hear the lullaby of Broadway from the 2001 cast recording of 42nd Street. In fact, these three lullabies couldn't be more different. Before that, we'll head into Vampire Country with Twilight, scored by Carter Burwell, to hear Bella's lullaby. This was the iconic main theme from the 2008 film Twilight, starring Kristen Stewart as Bella Swan, a teenage girl, and Robert Pattinson as Edward Cullen, a vampire. And this lullaby serves as Edward's musical expression of his love for Bella. But we begin with Pi's lullaby from Life of Pi, the 2012 adventure drama directed and produced by Ang Lee, based on Jan Martel's 2001 novel. And the storyline revolves around Pi Patel, a 16-year-old Indian boy, and a Bengal tiger, who are both stranded on a lifeboat for 227 days after a shipwreck. Pi's lullaby is the enchanting opening piece for the film, composed by Michael Dana, with lyrics and vocals by Bombay Jayashree. And the song is about safety, maternal love, and the blissful harmony of Pi's childhood in India before his tragic journey.

0: Miss Sawyer, I'm here to apologize for what happened and to ask you to come back.
1: I'm sorry, Mr. Marsh. Show business isn't for me. I'm going back to Allentown.
0: What was that word you just said? Allentown? I'm offering you the chance to star in the biggest musical Broadway seen in 20 years, and you say Allentown? Now listen, Sawyer, and listen good. Even if you don't give a damn about me, think of all those kids you'll be throwing out of work if you don't do this. Think of the songs that will wither and die if you don't get up there and sing them. Think of the scenery that will never be seen, the costumes never worn, the orchestrations never heard. Think of Pretty Lady and the thrill and pleasure it could give to millions. Think of musical comedy, the most glorious words in the English language. Sawyer! Think of Broadway, damn it!

The Lullaby of Broadway from the 2001 Broadway cast recording of 42nd Street, ending our screen trio linked by lullabies. Before that, Bella's Lullaby by Carter Burwell from Twilight. And we kicked off with Pi's Lullaby by Michael Dana from the film Life of Pi, bringing us to exactly 8 minutes past three this Saturday afternoon. You're listening to Movies and Musicals with Aideen Gormley here on Lyric. Lovely to have your company, and thanks for your messages coming in today. A shout out to Saoirse the Musical. I saw it in Antaivearc in Galway and playing in the Dublin Fringe in September. That's from Anya in Mayo. Can you wish a happy birthday to the best mam and Mimi Mary turning 70 this week? We can't wait to celebrate in style. And Mary Leonard near Tullamore, greetings to you. Glad you're enjoying the music. And you say, this time last week I was coming down Mount Errigal and enjoying the fab views. Thanks to the younger family members, I made it. Have 8 grandchildren, and they're all coming next.

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0: Well, I thought with the Dublin Horse Show in full swing, we'd include that today, the Ascot Gavotte from Lerner and Lowe's My Fair Lady. Earlier on there, we heard Bella's Lullaby from Twilight by Carter Burwell. I'm going to take some more from Carter Burwell this afternoon. Looking at his career, he's had two major collaborators, directors-wise, Martin McDonagh, scoring the likes of Three Billboards Outside Ebbing, Missouri, and more recently, The Banshees of Inisherin. And in his earlier years, the Coen brothers, he scored really most of their movies, including Oh Brother, Where Art Thou, Raising Arizona, The Hudsucker Proxy, The Man Who Wasn't There, No Country for Old Men, The Big Lebowski, Barton Fink, and this one, Fargo. Banshees of Inisherin on the way, but let's go to Fargo now, starring Frances McDormand in an Oscar award-winning role and all kinds of other characters.
1: Okay, I want you to tell me what these fellas look like.
2: Well, the little guy, he was kind of funny looking.
1: In what way?
2: I don't know, just funny looking.
1: Is there anything else you can tell me about him?
2: No. Like I say, he was funny looking. More than most people, even.
1: What about the other fella?
2: He was a little older. You know, he looked like the Marlboro Man.
1: Oh, yeah?
2: Yeah. But maybe I'm saying that, you know, because he smoked a lot of Marlboros.
1: Uh-huh.
2: You know, like a subconscious type of thing.
1: Oh, yeah, that can happen.
2: Yeah. Hey, they said they were going to the Twin Cities.
1: Oh, yeah?
2: Yeah. Yeah, is that useful to you?
1: Oh, you betcha, yeah.
2: Yeah.

Two in a row there from the pen of Carter Burwell. We've just heard The Mystery of Inisherin from Banshees of Inisherin and director Martin McDonagh. And then from the Coen brothers, we had the main theme from Fargo, all here on Movies and Musicals. A couple of dedications in. Catherine asks for a request for our grandson, John, who is 8 years old on Monday. Happy birthday to you, John. And Johnny Mahan in Rathdowney, greetings to you. You ask for a request for Fiona Harrahill, my goddaughter, for her birthday tomorrow.

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5: Coming up to 3:30, we're into the last half hour of the show and lots of great music still to come. Let us turn back to 1957 and Bridge on the River Kwai. It hit the big screen that year, directed by David Lean. The acclaimed World War II epic about prisoners of war forced to construct a railway bridge in the Asian jungle of Burma. An Oscar award-winning turn from Alec Guinness, and indeed the film won Best Picture at the Oscars that year. A memorable part of this film is the tune whistled by the prisoners of war, the first strain of the Colonel Bogey March as they enter the camp.

0: singing. 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
1: Jiminy Cricket,
0: run! 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

Cliff Edwards and Gillian Ford. Greetings to you, Gillian, with love from Anthony, Emma and Niamh. Here's a beautiful score by Elmer Bernstein from To Kill a Mockingbird, based on Harper Lee's Pulitzer Prize winning book of 1960. Atticus Finch, so brilliantly played by Gregory Peck, and most deserving of

of Elmer Bernstein's personal favourites with a distinctively American sound. Sparse orchestration here, the score beginning with a piano and solo flute over the main credits.

two in a row there from The Music Man, the songs of Meredith Wilson. Robert Preston kicked us off, the original Music Man and You Got Trouble, and followed there by Hugh Jackman in the most recent Broadway cast recording and the sadder but wiser girl for me. Now, time for just one more. What shall we play out with? Well, I'm going to be joining Oliver Callan on his show on Tuesday to talk about and listen to Bond songs over the years, and I've been listening to quite a few. So let's play out with this one.

0: 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Aideen Gormley signing off. Till next time, take care and stay tuned. Coming up in just a moment, Weekend Classics with Claudia Boyle.
1: Marty in the Evening with the RTE Concert Orchestra and conducted by Stephen Bell at the Bord Gáis Energy Theatre. 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
3: In the Sky Begs to Differ, isn't it sublime out there? Let's cling on to summer a little while longer, shall we? Thank you for joining me on Weekend Classics.

Now let's move along to something completely different and turn to Shostakovich and his second piano concerto. Now he himself actually downplayed this concerto, saying it had, quote, no redeeming artistic merits. But audiences have always begged to differ. It was written for his son Maxime's 19th birthday, and what a present. And also, what is it about the slow movement of these piano concertos? This is pure bliss.

Wasn't that absolutely stunning? Yujia Wang there on the piano performing the second movement of Piano Concerto No. 2 by Shostakovich and accompanied there by the Boston Symphony Orchestra.

A passionate Mirelle Freni there with a gorgeous performance of Un bel li vedremo from Madama Butterfly and conducted there by Giuseppe Sinopoli. Well, it's just past 28 minutes past four here on Weekend Classics. Let's squeeze in some cheeky Leroy Anderson to take us up to the 4:30 news.

0: A spokesperson for Mr. Infantino, who's now president of the world governing body FIFA, has denied the alleged relationship. In recent weeks, a controversial plan by the FIFA president to sell stakes to private investors in a company to run the World Cup was abandoned after it was rejected by a number of continental confederations.
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0: Dry this evening with a mix of cloud and sunny spells in the south and east. Cloudier in the north and west with scattered outbreaks of rain and drizzle and possible heavier bursts. Tonight will be mild.

Lovely to have you with me today on Weekend Classics. Before the break, we heard the Cheeky Fry Minois performed by the Radio Symphony Orchestra of Bratislava. Let's stay closer to home now and visit this traditional Irish air. Here is the Coolin'.

The introduction from the Scaramouche Suite by Jean Sibelius from our Pick of the Week, Scenes from Finland. And messages are still coming in about the clarinet concerto, including one from Tony Finnegan, who said it was absolutely sublime. Another one from Don saying, "Hi, Claudia, lovely music. Stranger on the Shore, I think it's called, is a lovely..."

Thank you very much for that one, Dawn. That was a great call. The big musical hug there in the shape of Stranger on the Shore by Acher Bilk. Let's turn now to mezzo-soprano Joyce DiDonato. Here is Voi che sapete from Le nozze di Figaro.

Perfection there from Joyce DiDonato, mezzo-soprano. I'm so used to hearing her actually perform Rossini or Donizetti. It's lovely to hear her sing something so simple. Well, you think it's simple, but it's not really. Voi che sapete there from The Marriage of Figaro. Let's stay with Mozart and turn to his Rondo alla Turca, inspired by the popular European fascination with Turkish-style music around the 18th century. It's actually also the third movement of Mozart's Piano Sonata, number 11 in A, but became so popular that it's often simply called Turkish March and performed as a standalone piece.

0: A lively arrangement there of the Rondo alla Turca for violin and orchestra, performed there by the Zurich Chamber Orchestra with Daniel Hope at the helm. Well, we've had Mirella Freini on the show today. We've also had Joyce DiDonato coming up after the break. Fear not, especially for the men. I have a Devo.
1: Celebrating 60 years of Neil Diamond with the RTE Concert Orchestra. International star Peter Byrne joins the RTE Concert Orchestra to celebrate the Diamond anniversary of Neil Diamond's first hit single. Relive the magic of Hot August Night with showstoppers like Cracked Rosie, Sweet Caroline and I Am I Said. Second date just added. Live at the National Concert Hall Dublin on Friday the 28th of August. See rte.ie/co for more. Solitary Man. 60 years of Neil Diamond with the RTE Concert Orchestra. RTE, your public service.

The orchestra of the Bastille there under the baton of Myung Woon Chung performing the first movement of Bizet's L'Alésienne Suite number 1. Many thanks for all of the messages coming into the show. Hello to Emile. I'm so delighted you're enjoying the music, Emile. Many thanks for tuning in. Also, hello to Don. You messaged back, Don, it was my pleasure to play Stranger on the Shore. It's such a great piece of music. I hadn't heard it in a while, so thank you. Hello also to Dimpna, who says, lovely music. I would love Is It Mimi from La Boheme, please. Dimpna, I'm not sure if you're referring to Si Mi Chiamano Mimi, or could you be referring to O Mimi Tu Piu Non Thor? I'm going to go with the latter for now, but do let me know. This is a beautiful duet from Act 3 between Rodolfo and Marcello, and they're just both missing their loved ones, and they're like two lost souls.

0: Well, this boy don't need a judge, he needs an analyst.
1: But like we're psychologically destroyed.
0: In the opinion of this court, this child is depraved on account he ain't had a normal home.
2: Hey, I'm depraved on account I'm deprived.
0: So take him to a head shrinker. You.
2: Who, me?
0: Head shrinker.

Viennese Whirl, works by Strauss, Geiger, plus Offenbach. While there's more superb Irish artistry from West Cork Chamber Music Festival, as violinist Ray Hickey performs Schubert with pianist Jeremy Moreau, and from another top Irish platform, the West Wicklow Festival, we hear the Bechstein Trio perform Beethoven, Mendelssohn and Brahms. It's all here on The Full Score with me, Liz Nolan, 1 to 4 p.m., Mondays to Thursdays on Lyric.

0: Hello there and welcome to Culturefile Presents Fictions. In this flavour of the series, myself, Luke Clancy, Colm Tobin. Hi, Colm.
1: Hi, Luke.
0: And our guests are all going all in with Argentine writer Jorge Luis Borges. Each episode, we spend some time with a single story selected by a new guest each time from Borges' most celebrated collection of short fiction, Fictions. Some people, me, have likened it to a true crime podcast, but with cold cases involving labyrinths and spies, deserts and lost civilizations, knife fights and astral journeys, and, as is the case this time, silly jokes requiring entire careers to even footnote. Is that your idea of fun? The story this time is called Pierre Ménard, author of The Quixote, which has been chosen by

0: Menard, and he talks about the project, the great project that Pierre Menard spent most of his time on, trying to exactly repeat Don Quixote by Cervantes.
1: So he is rewriting the Quixote, but it will be Pierre Menard's Quixote, not that old one that we're all familiar with.
2: A version of the Quixote, which is word for word the same as Cervantes's. But because he wrote it in the 20th century, of course it has to be entirely different.
0: And it's funny because they have repeated lines, first by Cervantes and then by Menard, which are exactly the same, but this academic tells us are completely different because of the context.
2: The point Borges makes is this was labor. This was not plagiarism. This was the imagination at work. This may be a coincidence that the words are the same in both. So it's an elaborate game. It's like a game of chess, and he mentions chess several times, a game of literary chess in which it is as though someone invented a new form of chess, but it was like chess. But because it was invented in the 20th century, it isn't the same as chess, even though it has the same objects on the board.
1: Who is talking, I guess? The narrator character is the big star here, isn't he?
2: Yes, it is as though he starts in the middle of things, that this is a conversation he's already having with us, or else he's too distracted to realise we don't actually know who this Madame Henri Bachelier actually is.
1: We should feel foolish because of that, isn't it?
2: And

0: Really, what he's saying there is completely fascinating, if you knew what it meant at all. You know, there is a density of knowledge in that footnote, that real knowledge production.
1: Sure, but the reference book that you need is Borges's brain. I mean, the way that he collects, you mentioned the internet, the ultimate labyrinth. But for him, I think his brain was the internet. He had all of these languages, he had all of these books, and in this, he is able to skate across them. He has ideas, but he doesn't dwell. He sort of shows us his reading, but he wears it lightly and with density. It's kind of phenomenal.
0: Colm, without leaving footnote C, John Wilkins and the analytical language of John Wilkins, which is the separate essay that Borges read, have you been down that corner, that tunnel?
2: I'm interested here in the quotation marks. You know, in other words, this isn't a monograph on certain connections or affinities between the philosophies of these people. It's a monograph on, quote, certain connections or affinities, end quote, meaning he had taken the quote from somewhere. He's such a pedant that he had thought it was necessary to put that into quotes and then

0: Amazing.
1: I find them absolutely brilliant. You know, the sense of humor that he has there, that footnote on chess is just, I think...
2: Oh, yeah.
1: You have to have Borges' mind for it. I suppose the interesting thing for me is... You always need to have the keys to his work. You know, is that humor, but is also this constant paradox. And you sort of, he uses all these conceptual tricks and you never know, am I getting this right? Or he's offering, you know, this kind of constant challenge of interpretation, this kind of intertextuality. And, you kind of don't read him, you read with him. It's like a dialogue where you sort of... You allow him to be whoever you want to allow him to be. He could be very entertaining.

conversations that would say, welcome to my consciousness party. And she was making oversized party items. And one of those things was a giant string of bunting that she'd sewn, with the triangles of the bunting were floor to ceiling. There were meters and meters and meters of this bunting, which she then wound around our house, making the house sort of labyrinthine, where, you know, you'd have to part the curtains of the bunting to use the toilet or to find the kettle. And if you had a party in the house, you were sort of sectioned into these sort of maze-like partitions. And my other housemate was lip-syncing to visions that her mother had had. And so all of these things, we were trying to find big ideas, we were discovering our artistic voices, but inevitably failing again and again, because everything at that age is, in essence, derivative. And then I opened Borges's Fictions, and

0: And it does have a personality, and it does have the sense of literary criticism, of analysis of text as a form of action, which is a performance rather than, say, a statement of truth. And I'm not saying it causes. I was about to say something so stupid. I was about to say it causes us all to rethink the entire business. If you say anything about this that is in any way taking it too seriously, you sound so ridiculous because you've lost the tone that this is written in, which is pretty special stuff.
1: I guess that's the thing. It's the character, the narrator, is what is the human heart of this, like who's a person who's vivid and alive and grabbing us from the page. It's not all the literary footnotes that are around him. What he generates is this person who's speaking to us.
2: Mm. Yeah, because the reader is constantly aware that it's written in the 20th century. It's by this French symbolist rather than the 17th century, like some Spanish veteran writer. But I just wanted to throw in here a comment to that footnote. It's very captivating how it's kind of in his head, these three meet. You, as a reader, become a meeting point of them, of somebody not from the future, but from the past, but both, because you are here in the future. And that's sort of, it's almost an alchemical act, you know?
1: Absolutely.

0: at what's happening, the act of creation. But the book that he's recreating is a very particular piece of literature.
1: Yeah, a huge, I'm a huge in weight and also in its stature. A book that is about a man who reads, who loves books about knights and about chivalry and about quests, and then sort of goes mad. Because Borges was in the back of my mind, I thought I have to read this in order to talk about it properly, in order to be able to use the word quixotic legitimately. because lockdown was so bleak, I ended up carrying it around with me and then scrolling Twitter. And then I dropped it in the bath. And the thing that I know most about Don Quixote is that it's very absorbent.
2: there is an element of the quixotic about the Quixote itself where, you know, it is actually quite quixotic, the original. Meaning that he's moving along through this landscape with various thoughts in his mind. And you think, it's not possible he's going to move further with further thoughts. And then another paragraph begins, yes, he is. Yes, he's had a further small thought arising from the last thought. And it's almost a repetition of the last thought, but it isn't quite. And then he's moving on. And then this sort of picaresque movement where he's going to meet somebody and that will have no consequences. So that's lovely if you're used to reading 19th century novels where action has

Forbidden love and melodic beauty entwine. Set in colonial India, it tells the poignant tale of a young Hindu priestess and her unfulfilled love for a British officer. Well, beneath the shimmering surface of this piece lies a narrative charged with opera is laced with the fashion of the time in the 19th century, Orientalism. Today, it invites us to revisit timeless themes of identity, power, and the often cruel consequences of intercultural encounters. Well, Dalib's score radiates elegance and tonal richness woven into the tapestry of graceful melodies, sensual harmonies, and a refined orchestration that continues to captivate audiences to this very day. At the heart of the opera lies, of course, the famed Flower Duet, one of the most iconic pieces in the entire repertoire, matched in brilliance by Lakmé's dazzling bell song, which reveals the emotional depth

The end of Act One of great French romantic composer Léo Delibes' three-act opera Lakmé, set in British India during the 19th century, and telling the poignant tale of the young Hindu priestess and of her unfulfilled love for a British officer. Towards the end of the act, Lakmé and her servant girl Malika return, while Gerald, our British officer, is hiding. Then Malika leaves, and Lakmé discovers Gerald. Well, she's frightened at first and cries out, but when the people come to help, she sends them away. It turns out that Lakmé's harp is leaping over this young stranger, and he certainly seems to be taken with her also. But Lakmé knows that it's dangerous for them to be seen together, and so she tells Gerald to forget he ever saw her. One of the company returns and is furious at finding Gerald with Lakmé and says the officer will pay for this affront to Lakmé's honour. Our cast this evening includes Nina Dominko in the title role of Lakmé and tenor Martin Sushnik in the role of Gerald. Joining fellow members of the cast and the SNG Maribor Opera Chorus and Orchestra under the direction this evening of Mojca Lavrentic in this production recorded recently in Maribor, Slovenia. In Act Two, seeking revenge on the trespassers, Lakmé's father, the Brahmin priest, Nilakantha, forces her to sing at a local market on the bell song, the famous Air des Cloches, to draw Gerald out. When Lakmé's singing succeeds in doing just that, Nilakantha stabs and seriously injures Gerald, our young British officer. Act Two of Léo Delibes' three-act opera, Lakmé.

In Act Two of Léo Delibes' three-act opera, Lakmé, Lakmé sings that famous bell song in order to draw Gerald, a British officer, out of the crowd. When she finally spies him, she faints. Well, Gerald rushes up to help her, and Lakmé's father, the Brahmin priest, Nilakantha, steps out of the crowd and stabs Gerald. However, on seeing that the British officer is only slightly injured, Nilakantha flees, and Lakmé and a servant, Hadji, take Gerald to a safe hiding place. One of the great French romantics, Léo Delibes' three-act opera Lakmé, first performed in Paris back in 1883, and this evening we experience that same work in a production recorded recently with the SNG Maribor Opera Chorus Orchestra and cast under the direction of Moise

Lavrentic, coming to us courtesy of the EBU, the European Broadcasting Union, from Maribor, Slovenia. Lakme Dilib's opera, where exoticism, forbidden love, and melodic beauty entwine, all set in colonial India and telling the poignant tale of a young Hindu priestess and her unfulfilled love for a British officer. As the third and final act begins, in a hut within the forest, Lakme and Gerald hear singing in the distance. Gerald is unsettled, but Lakme smiles and reassures him of their safety. She tells him that the singers are actually a group of lovers that seek out the water of a magical spring. When consumed, the water grants eternal love to the couple. Lakme has now fallen deeply in love with her British officer, Gerald, and she tells him that she will return with a glass of that water. Gerald hesitates, torn between his duty to his country or his love for Lakme herself. And Lakme, love-struck, rushes off to the magical spring. Act 3 of Leo Delibes' Lakme.

as the third and final act of Léo Delibes' opera Lakmé draws to its close. Lakmé returns from the spring and senses now what's about to happen. She knows she's about to lose her British officer, Gerald, and so she finds

0: is a flower that's known to be poisonous and swallows it. Overwhelmed by her act of devotion, Gerald now drinks a cup of the sacred spring water that Lakmé has returned with. Doing so is wholly a declaration of love, a vow of fidelity that even the father of Lakmé, Brahmin priest Nilakantha, can't revoke. The poisonous blossom now begins to take effect, and Lakmé dies in her beloved Gerald's arms as her father looks on. An ending fit, of course, for Léo Delibes' much-loved opera, where exoticism, forbidden love, and melodic beauty entwine in a setting of colonial India and telling the poignant tale of a young Hindu priestess and her unfulfilled love for a British officer. First performed at the renowned Opéra Comique in Paris for the first time back in 1883. An instant success for Léo Delibes, and coming to us in a new production from Maribor in Slovenia. Soprano Nina Dominko in the title role of Lakmé, with mezzo-soprano Irina Petkova in the role of Lakmé's servant Malika. Martin Sushnik, the tenor, sang the role of British officer Gerald, and Jackie Jergetz, the baritone, that of Frederick. The SNG Maribor Opera Chorus and SNG Maribor Symphony Orchestra, under the direction in this recently recorded production of conductor Mojca Lavrenčić. Lakmé, that tragic opera by French romantic Léo Delibes, set in British India and following the Hindu priestess Lakmé, who falls in love with her British officer, Gerald.
1: Opera Night with Paul Herriot.
0: Taking us up now towards Vespertine, here's a recording of Barry Douglas, the pianist, with the RTE National Symphony Orchestra, as they were back in 2017 when this was recorded at the National Concert Hall in Dublin. The Concert Fantasia in G by Tchaikovsky, with the RTE National Symphony Orchestra under the direction of Alexander Vedernikov.

0: Pianist Barry Douglas there joining the RTE National Symphony Orchestra, as they were at the time under the direction of Alexander Vedernikov, with Tchaikovsky's Concert Fantasia in G. All of which brings our programme this evening to an end. You can listen back to Opera Night, indeed to all our operas on file, anytime you wish, by visiting the Opera Night webpage. But coming up next here on Lyric, as always on a Saturday evening, Vespertine after this.
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2: 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What's that, you say? Too early? Perish the thought. Besides, where else can you find mechanical musical instruments from the Middle Ages? 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

You're very welcome to Vespertine here on RTE Lyric FM. Ellen Granite here with you till 1 o'clock in the morning. Lovely to have your company tonight. Hope you enjoyed tonight's selection of music from all over the world. All kinds of wonderment on the show tonight, opening up with two from Siam, from a wonderful collection of albums, The Sound of Siam. There's a couple of volumes in the set. First up, we

You heard the Pitch Pin Tongue Band with Bump Lam, and following that singer Onuma Singh Sei there with Lam Planto. Just over the way to Vietnam to the guitaring of Nguyen Le. This is from an album that he made with Paulu Fresu on trumpet and flugelhorn, Dafur Yusuf on oud and vocals. They got together to celebrate their own home places and things that meant something to them from their places of origin. The album's called Homescape. This is Mali Iwa.

Mali Iwa, a track which features on the album Homescape, a beautiful exploration of the power of home. Nguyele on guitar, Paulu Friso on trumpet and flugelhorn, Dafur Yusuf on oud and vocals. Mali Iwa is what we heard. Here is another fine trio of Bugel Wesseltoft, Henrik Schwartz and Dan Berglund from their album Trialogue. This is Movement 17.

Movement 17, Bugge Wesseltoft, Henrik Schwartz and Dan Berglund from their album Trialogue. His guitarist Paco de Lucia from his album Rio Ancho, this is the title track.

Just love that Romani gypsy musician based in Texas, Oliver Rajamani there. The album is called Texas Gypsy Fire. There we heard Rosamund. And before that, Rio Ancho, Paco de Lucia and Friends from the album of the same name. Here are two Lyons, Lionel and Stéphane Belmondo. This is Promenade pour deux Lyons.

Lionel and Stéphane Belmondo and Friends, their track written by Lionel, Promenade pour deux lions. Here's amazing saxophonist, composer and improviser Charlotte Grieve. This is Issa's Mind.

From the album Grow, saxophonist, composer, improviser Charlotte Grieve there. There we heard Issa's Mind, one of her own compositions. Here's music that was recorded in Romania a couple of years back, featuring Irish Byron Maestra, Amy Farrell-Courtney, along with Mehdi Aminian and On Ney and Friends. This is a piece simply called Air.

0: The album's called Roots Revival Romania, a beautiful exploration of Romanian music with a little Irish influence thrown in there, courtesy of Bauron Maestra Amy Farrell Courtney. There we heard a piece called Air. Great to have your company tonight on Vespertine. I'm Ellen Cranach, going to be here till 1 o'clock in the morning. ellen@rte.ie. Do drop a line if there's anything you're curious about. And coming up very soon, just after a short break, some explorations of music by J.S. Bach. Left of centre interpretations, if you like.
1: Simon Delaney here with an invitation to join me every Sunday afternoon for an array of musical delights. 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

Three in a row there, a kind of Gavino Murgia sandwich, if you like. Just working backwards there. The voice of Gavino, great voice he has too. The album's called Deep. There we heard Ombre. He was joined by Michel Gorard on Serpent. And before that, on Didgeridoo, David Hudson from the album The Sound of Gondwana. There we heard Roo. And before that, Goropu, Gavino Murgia again from the same album, Deep. Lovely to have your company tonight on Vespertine. I'm Ellen Granich, here till 1 o'clock in the morning. Stay tuned if you can. Off to Lebanon next to the music of Bashar Mar Khalifeh from his album Ya Balad. This is Balkoun.

from the album Ya Balad, Lebanese singer and composer Bashar Mar Khalife there with Kyrie Eleison. Here's another Kyrie, a little bit different. This is Víkingur Ólafsson from his album Bach Reworks. This is Kyrie now.

Arundel, featuring Petra Hayden there, music by J.S. Bach. The prelude number 2 in C minor from the album In Bach. Here's another from the same album. This is Heisop.

One of the sons, Johann Christoph Bach, the ensemble Caravari Agréable here from their gorgeous album, Sacred Songs of Sorrow. This is Ach, dass ich Wasser genug hatte.

It's a Family Affair there, two in a row by the Bachs, father and son, just there, music by JSB, the dad, Fahmi Alkai, the amazing Syrian-Palestinian viola da gambist from his album, The Bach Album. We heard the Almond from the Partita, originally composed for flute, but they're arranged very beautifully by Fahmi for his instrument. And before that, the ensemble Caravari Agreable playing music by Johann Christoph Bach, one of the sons, Ach, dass ich Wasser genug hatte, from the album Sacred Songs of Sorrow. Really beautiful album it is too. Here is more JSB. This is from a beautiful album that came out last year. It's called Three or One. Fred Thomas on piano, Lucy Relton on piano, Aisha Oris Bayeva on violin. This is the Schubler Chorale.

Schubler Chorale, their music by J.S. Bach, Fred Thomas, Lucy Welton and Aisha Oras-Baeva from the album 301, all here on RTE Lyric FM Vespertine with me, Ellen Krellich. Nice to have your company, ellen@rte.ie, if you want to get in touch.

Great stuff there. Beautiful composition by Dudley Phillips. He also playing bass on that track, along with Hugh Warren on piano, Zoot Warren on drums. The album is called Everything in Between. There we heard Lampedusa, and before that, the voice of Aziza Brahim. Beautiful voice. She was born in Algeria in a refugee camp. There she was with Los Muros from the album Abar el Hamada.

The album is called Music, Can't Say Fairer Than That. Pablo Held and his ensemble with Desire, and following that, the voice of Liv Monahan from her album First Light, we heard El Zorro. And if you want to hear Liv in person, she's going to be playing in Belfast, two gigs on the 13th and 14th of August. 13th sees her in Burt's Jazz Bar and the following night in Scott's Jazz Club. So do get along to hear Liv Monahan if you can. Here's music from an album called Back in the Pan by Hammond Eggs himself, Hammond Eggs and his trio. This is for Django.

from an album called Magic Clarinet, a wonderful trip around the possibilities of all kinds of clarinets, really, there. Moderna Tradição, the ensemble we heard with Perolas, and before that, For Django, music by Costa Lucas. There, the trio of Hammond Eggs and his trio, Hammond on the Hammond. The album's called Back in the Pan. Now, here's a lovely partnership between pianist Izumi Kimura and Tommy Halfworthy on guitar. They brought out an album called Maelstrom, one of many explorations, recordings and live performances they've made together. This is music written by Ralph Towner. This is Celeste.

Celeste there, a piece written by Ralph Towner. The pianist Izumi Kimura, along with Tommy Haverty on guitar. The album's called Maelstrom. Here's Peruvian band Nova Lima, who draw their inspiration from all kinds of sources, including old slave chants from Peru. This is from their album Coba Coba. This is Concha Perla.

Janusz Prusinowski and his band there from the album Serce. We heard the title track, and before that, Concha Perla. The album is called Coba Coba from the wonderful Peruvian band Nova Lima. Great to have your company tonight on Vespertine. A few more to bring you before we have to say goodnight at 1 o'clock.

the light scattered on the roadside of Spain, and young Jamie fires in battle slain. He's gone frae the shipyard that stands on the plain. His hammer lies idle, his tools lay

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1: I just love that version of Jamie Foyer's song written by Ewan McCall, features on The Joy of Living. All kinds of wonderful artists got together to pay tribute to the music of Ewan McCall. Here's a recent album came out last year. Sisters Jaila and Mairead Ní Gonail, they made an album called Shumwidge, Here's Us. This is a Breton lullaby, Cuscuit.

Cusquit there, a Breton lullaby. It features on the new album from sisters Triana and Mairead Ní Gonail from their album Shop Muid. Here's us. Here's the Ollam.

The Ollum there from their self-titled album. There we heard The Bell. Music from Tara Breen next from her own composition piece called Air for Eamon from the album Sooner or Later.

from the album Sooner or Later there, multi-instrumentalist and composer Tara Breen there with her own composition, Air for Eamon. Gonna finish off tonight's Vespertine with a Suanthri, a lullaby, Suanthri na Hithe, featuring Johnny McCarthy on vocals with MacThara O'Fualon on instruments. The album is called The Howly May Tir Nua. It's been lovely to have your company here on Vespertine. Ellen@rte.ie, do drop a line. And do join me tomorrow, 9 o'clock, if you can. Till then, Uimsh Ellen Cranich, Mila Buyachas, Iowa.